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But without us they flew on by, sunny boy. I wish I taught you how to whittle, play a song on the fiddle, back when you were little, sunny boy.

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0: I'm Ed Donahue. The Virginia Supreme Court has struck down a Democratic congressional redistricting plan that had won voter approval. In Italy, Secretary of State Marco Rubio says he is hoping to get some kind of response from Iran today.
1: And we'll see what the response entails. The hope is it's something that it can put us into a serious process of negotiation.
0: It comes as Iran is either establishing or trying to establish an agency to control traffic in the Strait of Hormuz.
1: That would be very problematic. That would actually be unacceptable. We're the normalizing of their controlling of international waterway is both illegal and it's just something that's unacceptable.
0: The United Arab Emirates says it has responded to another Iranian missile barrage. It came hours after the U.S. said it traded fire with Iranian forces in the Strait of Hormuz. Two more Iran-flagged oil tankers were disabled by the U.S., trying to break its blockade. Iran has mostly blocked the strait since the war started in February. The Labor Department says 115,000 jobs were added last month, despite an economic shock from the Iran war. Partial results from local elections in England show significant losses for Prime Minister Keir Starmer's Labour Party. Starmer takes responsibility for what he calls tough results.
2: And the voters have sent a message about the pace of change, how they want their lives improved. I was elected to meet those challenges, and I'm not going to walk away from those challenges.
0: Labour lost votes to Reform UK and the Green Party. Authorities in Spain are preparing to receive over 140 passengers and crew from a hantavirus-stricken cruise ship headed for the Canary Islands. At least three passengers have died. The World Health Organization says the risk to the wider public is low. The U.S. and the U.K. are arranging flights to repatriate their citizens. California will become the first state to provide infants with hundreds of free diapers before they leave hospitals after birth. This is AP News.

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0: 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We've got some rain at our studios on Springs Road, maybe somewhere you are as well. Ordinarily, a rainy Monday is not necessarily a great thing, but very welcome right now. Let's check the official weather. 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
0: Today in the foothills, we have a 100% chance of showers and possible thunderstorms this afternoon. A high near 61 degrees. A quarter to tenth of a quarter of an inch of rain is possible today. Higher amounts in those thunderstorms, of course. Tonight becoming clear overnight with a low around 43. Tuesday will be sunny and 73, and by Wednesday, we'll have another pretty good chance of some rain, an 80% chance of precipitation, showers and thunderstorms at a high of 72. Those could linger into Wednesday night. So a couple of chances this week of getting some much needed precipitation. Presently 59 degrees at our studios on Springs Road. The weather brought to you by Surrey Communications. 6:36. Thank you for being with us on this Monday morning. 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

Third time out on the Good Morning Show at 6:52 Eastern time. We have 60 degrees, kind of a mild morning with some light rain falling here at our studios on Springs Road. At 7, we'll bring you the world and national news from the Associated Press, made possible by Brannick and Hyatt Furniture. Let's turn now to the lost and found.

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2: AP News, I'm Marcela Sanchez. A French woman and an American have tested positive for hantavirus, while another American is experiencing mild symptoms. The three were passengers on a cruise ship hit by the outbreak. Passengers from the ship began flying home aboard military and government planes yesterday after the ship anchored in the Canary Islands. 17 Americans have landed in Omaha, Nebraska, where they'll be taken to a federally funded quarantine facility. The two Americans showing symptoms are among the 17. Iran has rejected the latest U.S. proposal as amounting to surrender, insisting instead on war reparations by the U.S., full Iranian sovereignty over the Strait of Hormuz, an end to sanctions, and the release of seized Iranian assets. President Trump quickly rejected the response in a social media post as totally unacceptable. The AP's Lisa Dwyer reports that the remains of one of two missing soldiers has been found.
3: The U.S. military says the remains of a U.S. Army soldier who went missing during military exercises in Morocco a week ago have been recovered. First Lieutenant Kendrick Lamont Key Jr., a 14A Air Defense Artillery officer, was one of two U.S. soldiers who fell off a cliff during a recreational hike in Morocco. He was 27 years old. The search for the second missing soldier is still ongoing. Their disappearance triggered a search and rescue operation involving more than 600 personnel from the United States, Morocco, and other military partners.
2: The National Transportation Safety Board says it's investigating the evacuation of a Frontier Airlines plane after it hit and killed a person on the runway at Denver International Airport during takeoff on Friday. More stories at apnews.com. This is AP News.
0: 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Showers and thunderstorms in our forecast for the weather in the foothills today. A high near 61 degrees, a 100% chance of precipitation. Becoming clear overnight tonight, a low around 43. Sunny and 73 on Tuesday. Another rain chance by Wednesday. Right now, 61 degrees at our studios on Springs Road. It's 7:04. In sports, Shane Van Gisbergen is king of the road courses once again. SVG made up 29 seconds after a late pit stop to win the Go Bowling at the Glen for his first win of the 2026 season. He won by more than 7 seconds over second-place finisher Michael McDowell, who started the race beside him on the front row. Christopher Reitan, the 28-year-old PGA Tour rookie from Norway, shot a 269 yesterday to earn a two-shot win over Ricky Fowler and Nikolai Højgaard at the Truist Championship for his first victory on the PGA Tour. Reitan, who chose golf over soccer at a young age, won twice previously on the European Tour, but this week proved to be his breakthrough moment. He finished at 15 under, 269. Despite another gritty display on clay from Alex Ayala, the young Filipina could not pull off an upset against world number two Elena Rybakina, bowing out of the Italian Open round of 32 with a 4-6, 3-6 defeat late on Sunday. The loss dropped the 20-year-old's record against top 10 opponents to 3-4. Quarterback R.J. Day, the son of Ohio State head coach Ryan Day, announced his commitment to Northwestern on Sunday. R.J. is a 3-year starter at Ohio's St. Francis DeSales High School, where he owns multiple school passing records. He announced his pledge to the Wildcats on social media over offers from Purdue, Syracuse, Cincinnati, and South Florida, among others. Iran's Soccer Federation said on Saturday the country will definitely participate in the 2026 FIFA World Cup and insisted that tournament hosts, the United States, Canada, and Mexico, consider Tehran's concerns around the team's safety, travel, and how it will be treated, especially in the United States. In a statement carried by the state-run IRNA news agency, Iran presented conditions tied to participation
4: information, including guarantees over visas, security, and treatment of Iranian players and officials, and added that the Islamic Republic would take part, quote, without retreating from our beliefs, culture, and convictions. Less than 3 years after a shocking upset win for the UFC middleweight championship, Sean Strickland did it again on Saturday. Strickland dethroned the previously unbeaten Khamzat Chimaev in a razor-close split decision at UFC 238 at Prudential Center. With the victory, Strickland reclaimed the 185-pound title that he first won in September 2023 by upsetting Israel Adesanya in Sydney. Closer to home, the Western Region Soccer Tournament kicks off today in classes 1A through 4, featuring all five Surrey County teams, including Mount Airy in the 3A West opener. The number 23-seeded Bears women's team will be on the road at number 10 Owen this evening at 5 p.m. Also, number 11 East Surrey plays host to number 22 Chase. Number 18 Surrey Central will visit number 15 Mountain Heart. In 4A play, number 12-seed North Surrey opens at home against number 21 Lincoln Charter this afternoon, while number 10 Forbush hosts number 23 Stuart Kramer. Yesterday's scores in the NBA playoffs, the Minnesota Timberwolves battled back to tie their series at 2-2 against the San Antonio Spurs, 114-109, and the Knicks manhandled the 76ers to sweep their series 4-0 at 144-114. In the Stanley Cup playoffs, the Ducks over the Golden Knights 4-3, tying that series at 2-2. It was the Canadiens over the Sabres 6-2. The Canadiens lead that series 2-1. Major League Baseball, the Marlins over the Nationals 5-2. The Phillies shut out the Rockies 6-0. The Rays 4, the Red Sox 1. Orioles over the A's 2-1. Angels 6, the Blue Jays 1. Reds shutting out the Astros 5-0. Twins 5, the Guardians 4. White Sox 2, the Mariners 1. Brewers getting past the Yankees 4-3. Rangers 3, the Cubs 0. Giants 7, the Pirates 6. Diamondbacks over the Mets 5-1. Padres 3, the Cardinals 2. Braves over the Dodgers 7-2. The Tigers topping the Royals 6-3. That's sports for WSYD and WPAQ. Well, now go ahead and hitch up the wagon, because something good is growing in downtown Mount Airy. It's the 2026 Mayberry Farm Fest, where the only thing fresher than the air is the fun. Kick off things Friday, May 15th at 6 p.m. with the Tractor Parade. Grand Marshal Ernest T. And if it don't have a little smoke and a lot of pride, it ain't invited. Then stick around for the Kids Parade. Then Saturday, May 16th from 10 a.m. until 6 p.m., it's a full harvest of music and mountain tradition. Open jam at 10 a.m. Appalachian Hoedown Cloggers at noon. Live music all afternoon, including Gap Civil from 1 until 2, Twin Creeks String Band from 2 until 3, and the Slate Mountain Ramblers from 3 to 4, and at 4:30, the Young at Heart Line Dancers. And yes, the Watermelon Seed Spitting Contest is back, so bring your best aim and maybe don't stand downwind. That's at 4:30 p.m. And then stick around for the Tractor Awards at 5 p.m. You'll find crafts, food, animals, inflatables, pony rides, and enough country cooking to make your grandma jealous. 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

0: You're listening to WPAQ in Mount Airy, North Carolina. 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
2: AP News, I'm Marcela Sanchez. President Trump has rejected Iran's response to the latest U.S. proposal to end the Iran war. AP correspondent Mike Kempin reports.
3: In a social media post, Trump calls it totally unacceptable. Iran state media says Tehran rejected the proposal as amounting to surrender. Instead, Iran is insisting on war reparations by the U.S., full Iranian sovereignty over the Strait of Hormuz, an end to sanctions, and the release of seized Iranian assets. Speaking on ABC's This Week with George Stephanopoulos, the U.S. Ambassador to the United Nations, Mike Walls, says President Trump is giving diplomacy every chance possible.
4: We don't expect a regime that's been obsessed with a nuclear weapon to just give it up freely.
3: Iran's new supreme leader has issued new and decisive directives for the continuation of operations and powerful confrontation with enemies. I'm Mike Hempen.
2: Trump is expected to use his trip this week to China to urge Chinese President Xi Jinping to pressure Iran into making concessions and end the current limbo. A French woman and an American have tested positive for hantavirus, while another American is experiencing mild symptoms. The three were passengers on a cruise ship hit by the outbreak. The Americans and 15 others have landed in Omaha, Nebraska, where they'll be taken.

0: taken to a federally funded quarantine facility. Republicans returning to Washington today are facing questions about a $1 billion Senate security proposal that could help pay for Trump's ballroom. Democrats say they'll try to defeat it. The security proposal was put forward after a man was charged with trying to assassinate Trump at the White House Correspondents Association dinner last month. More stories at APNews.com. This is AP News.
1: Here's news for WSYD and WPAQ. In Virginia, after the Virginia Supreme Court struck down a voter-approved Democratic congressional redistricting plan, Democratic lawmakers in the Commonwealth notified the court that they intend to appeal the ruling to the U.S. Supreme Court. Last Friday's ruling by the state Supreme Court delivered another major setback to the party's nationwide battle against Republicans for an edge in this year's midterm elections. Democrats had hoped to win as many as four additional U.S. House seats under Virginia's redrawn map as part of an attempt to offset Republican redistricting done elsewhere at the urging of President Donald Trump. In North Carolina, a 16-year-old North Carolina girl and a 28-year-old man are facing murder charges after three of the girl's family members were found shot to death inside their home. According to published reports, Star Grant and Devin O'Neill Loving were both charged with three counts of first-degree murder and felony conspiracy to commit murder, that according to the Buncombe County Sheriff's Office. Last Thursday, deputies found the bodies of Travis Eugene Grant, age 41, Kimberly Michelle Grant, 42, and Sharon Harwood Grant, 66, in their Fairview home, all deceased from gunshot wounds. Authorities confirmed Star Grant is the daughter of Travis and Kimberly Grant and the granddaughter of Sharon Grant. Due to the severity of the crimes, Grant is being charged as an adult. The charges carry a potential death penalty. A bipartisan group of North Carolina lawmakers are proposing a $50 million revolving loan fund to help nonprofit developers cover upfront infrastructure costs for affordable housing projects. House Bill 1072, titled the Affordable Housing Infrastructure Development Act, would direct the North Carolina Housing Finance Agency to establish and administer a below-market rate loan program for qualifying nonprofit organizations developing affordable housing. Under the bill, loans could be used for early-stage development expenses, including land acquisition, site preparation, utility connections, water and sewer infrastructure, permitting, and related pre-construction costs. Top officials with the North Carolina Department of Adult Correction seek to dismiss a federal lawsuit challenging the state's ban on funding gender transition procedures for prison inmates. Legislative leaders who intervened in the case seek a judgment on the pleadings, which would allow the judge to decide the case without any hearings or additional written briefs. Five plaintiff inmates hope to extend their challenge of 2025's House Bill 805 into a class action suit. That bill was approved in the General Assembly last year over Governor Josh Stein's veto. Former FBI Director James Comey will not appear in a federal courtroom in Greenville this week. A court appearance had been scheduled for today in connection with Comey's indictment on two charges that he threatened President Trump in a 2025 social media post. Reportedly, U.S. District Judge Louise Flanagan agreed to cancel Comey's court appearance. He had already appeared in a Virginia courtroom on April 29th to address the same charges. State House lawmakers have introduced a bill to boost public safety workforce recruitment and retention by offering tuition-free community college to children of long-serving first responders and correctional officers. According to reports, the bill's main benefits would apply to the children of career firefighters, law enforcement officers, and correctional officers if their parent has served at least 10 years and is actively employed. North Carolina, like many states, continues to face staffing shortages in those fields. Supporters of the proposal say the measure would create a meaningful long-term incentive for public safety professionals to remain in the field while also helping their families afford higher education. That's news for WSYD and WPAQ.
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3: Showers and thunderstorms before 1 o'clock today, then showers likely, possibly a thunderstorm after 1 o'clock, and then a chance of showers and thunderstorms after 3 o'clock. High near 62, northeast wind 6 to 9 miles per hour, 100% the chance of precipitation, new rainfall amounts between a tenth and a quarter of an inch, except higher amounts possible in thunderstorms. Mostly cloudy, gradually becoming mostly clear tonight, low around 43 in calm wind. Tuesday, sunny with a high near 74 and light and variable wind. Partly cloudy Tuesday night, low around 47. Slight chance of showers Wednesday, then showers and possibly a thunderstorm after 2 o'clock, high near 73. 80% the chance of precipitation Wednesday. Currently, this morning, under cloudy skies, we have 60 degrees. Surrey Communications bringing us a look at the forecast. 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
3: Turning to those obituaries this morning, Cynthia Brent, 69, passed away peacefully May 3rd. She was born October 7th, 1956, to Christine Stoneman. Cynthia was preceded in death by her beloved mother and her brother, Dwayne Stoneman. She's lovingly remembered by her family, including her brother, Don Stoneman, her son, Kevin McGahey, her daughter, Shannon Douglas, her cherished grandchildren, Jordan and David Douglas, her great-grandchild, Jet Douglas, and a sister, Peggy Pell. Memorial gathering will be this Friday, May 15th, at Moody Funeral Home, Mount Airy. 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Mrs. Shirley Chapel Brown, 90, of Mount Airy, passed away peacefully at her home Wednesday afternoon, born November 16th, 1935, in Surrey County. Shirley was one of five children born to the late Floyd W. and Novella Adams Chapel. She was a lifelong member of Mount Carmel Baptist Church. She is survived by her husband, Walter Taylor Brown Jr., daughter and son-in-law, Ruth Ann, and John Lattimore, two sons and daughters-in-law, Todd and Sherry Brown, and Judd and Ava Brown, five grandchildren, also four great-grandchildren, Others survive. In addition to her parents, Mrs. Brown was preceded in death by a sister and brother-in-law, Gloria and Claude Carrick, and three brothers and sisters-in-law, Lonnie, Bun, and Dot Chapel, Troy and Eula Chapel, and Otis and Goldie Chapel. A service of worship and celebration of Shirley's life will take place tomorrow, Tuesday, at 2 o'clock at the Moody Funeral Home Chapel, Mount Airy. Reverend Mark A. Reese, Jr. officiating. 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Mrs. Mary Ann Goad Calhoun, 76, of Dobson, passed away Wednesday at her residence. She was born July the 5th, 1949, in Carroll County, Virginia, to the late Alvin Ray Goad and the late Lucy Elizabeth Haynes Goad. In addition to her parents, she was preceded in death by her sister, Esther Rigney. Left to cherish her memories, her loving husband of 43 years, Jimmy Calhoun, her sister and brother-in-law, Debbie and Ray Bryant, and others. She was a kind and humble woman, worked at Spencer's in Mount Airy. A celebration of her life will be held tomorrow morning at 11 in the Moody Davis Chapel. Dr. Jonathan Castevens officiating. Moody Davis Funeral Service in Dobson is respectfully serving the Calhoun family. Mr. Billy Dwight Hyatt, 65, of Winston-Salem, passed away Saturday evening, April 18th, at his home as a result of a house fire. Mr. Hyatt was born on September the 15th, 1960, in Surrey County, son of the late Herman Guy Hyatt Sr. and Luella Petite Hyatt Day. Billy is survived by his sister, Cynthia Hyatt McGee, his brother, Herman Guy Hyatt Jr., several nieces and nephews. A graveside service will take place Friday at 2 o'clock at Skyline Memory Gardens. Reverend Rusty Reed officiating. No formal visitation will be held. Moody Funeral Service Mount Airy is serving the family. Mrs. Diane Catherine Puckett Lambert, 72, of Mesquite, Nevada, went home to be with her Lord and Savior Jesus Christ, whom she loved with all her heart, on Saturday, May 2nd. From Mesa View Regional Hospital in Mesquite, she was born December 6th, 1953, in Surrey County, to the late Reverend Eugene and Mabel Blackburn Puckett. Left to cherish her memory, her husband of 28 years, Phil Lambert, daughters Christy Boyles and Trey, Tish Butcher and Eddie and Savannah Joyce and Kevin. Grandchildren survive and great grandchildren, brothers Larry Puckett, Doug Puckett, Lavin Puckett, Brian Puckett, and Amanda. Funeral will be today at 2 o'clock at the Moody Funeral Home Chapel in Mount Airy. 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
1: 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Stay tuned. Kenneth is here, and the Mountain Morning Show. We'll have news, weather, sports all coming up in just a little while. So stay with us.

0: 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It's 8 a.m. You're listening to WPAQ Mount Airy, North Carolina. 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
1: AP News. I'm Marcela Sanchez. President Trump has rejected Iran's response to the latest U.S. proposal to end the Iran war. AP correspondent Mike Kempin reports.
2: In a social media post, Trump calls it totally unacceptable. Iran state media says Tehran rejected the proposal as amounting to surrender. Instead, Iran is insisting on war reparations by the U.S., full Iranian sovereignty over the Strait of Hormuz, an end to sanctions, and the release of seized Iranian assets. Speaking on ABC's This Week with George Stephanopoulos, the U.S. Ambassador to the United Nations, Mike Walls, says President Trump is giving diplomacy every chance possible.
3: We don't expect a regime that's been obsessed with a nuclear weapon to just give it up freely.
2: Iran's new supreme leader has issued new and decisive directives for the continuation of operations and powerful confrontation with enemies. I'm Mike Kempin.
1: Trump is expected to use his trip this week to China to urge Chinese President Xi Jinping to pressure Iran into making concessions and end the current limbo. A French woman and an American have tested positive for hantavirus, while another American is experiencing mild symptoms. The three were passengers on a cruise ship hit by the outbreak. The Americans and 15 others have landed in Omaha, Nebraska, where they'll be taken to a federally funded quarantine facility. Republicans returning to Washington today are facing questions about a $1 billion Senate security proposal that could help pay for Trump's ballroom. Democrats say they'll try to defeat it. The security proposal was put forward after a man was charged with trying to assassinate Trump at the White House Correspondents Association dinner last month. More stories at APNews.com. This is AP News.
0: And taking a look at your weather forecast for this Monday morning. Showers and thunderstorms before 1 p.m. Possibly some more thunderstorms between 1 and 3 p.m. Highs today near 62 degrees with a chance of precipitation at 100%. And tonight, mostly cloudy with gradually becoming mostly clear with lows around 43 degrees. On Tuesday, sunny with a high near 74. Tuesday night, partly cloudy with a low around 47 degrees. And on Wednesday, a slight chance of showers and possibly a thunderstorm after 2 p.m. with highs near 73 degrees with a calm wind becoming southwest 5 to 9 mile per hour on Wednesday morning with an 80% chance of precipitation. And on Wednesday night, showers and thunderstorms are possible before 11 p.m. Lows around 47 degrees with an 80% chance of precipitation for Wednesday night. Currently, it is 60 degrees with showers in the vicinity here at WPAQ. 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
4: In sports, Shane Van Gisbergen is king of the road courses once again. SVG made up 29 seconds after a late pit stop to win the Go Bowling at the Glen for his first win of the 2026 season. He won by more than 7 seconds over second-place finisher Michael McDowell, who started the race beside him on the front row. Christopher Reitan, the 28-year-old PGA Tour rookie from Norway, shot a 269 yesterday to earn a two-shot win over Ricky Fowler and Nikolai Højgaard at the Truist Championship for his first victory on the PGA Tour. Reitan, who chose golf over soccer at a young age, won twice previously on the European Tour, but this week proved to be his breakthrough moment. He finished at 15 under 269. Despite another gritty display on clay from Alex Ayala, the young Filipina could not pull off an upset against world number 2 Elena Rybakina, bowing out of the Italian Open round of 32 with a 4-6, 3-6 defeat late on Sunday. The loss dropped the 20-year-old's record against top 10 opponents to 3-4. Quarterback R.J. Day, the son of Ohio State head coach Ryan Day, announced his commitment to Northwestern on Sunday. R.J. is a 3-year starter at Ohio's St. Francis DeSales High School, where he owns multiple school passing records. He announced his pledge to the Wildcats on social media over offers from Purdue, Syracuse, Cincinnati, and South Florida, among others. Iran's Soccer Federation said on Saturday the country will definitely participate in the 2026 FIFA World Cup and insisted that tournament hosts, the United States, Canada, and Mexico, consider Tehran's concerns around the team's safety, travel, and how it will be treated, especially in the United States. In a statement carried by the state-run IRNA news agency, Iran presented conditions tied to participation participation, including guarantees over visas, security, and treatment of Iranian players and officials, and added that the Islamic Republic would take part, quote, without retreating from our beliefs, culture, and convictions. Less than 3 years after a shocking upset win for the UFC middleweight championship, Sean Strickland did it again on Saturday. Strickland dethroned the previously unbeaten Khamzat Chimaev in a razor-close split decision at UFC 238 at Prudential Center. With the victory, Strickland reclaimed the 185-pound title that he first won in September 2023 by upsetting Israel Adesanya in Sydney. Closer to home, the Western Region Soccer Tournament kicks off today in Classes 1A through 4, featuring all five Surrey County teams, including Mount Airy in the 3A West opener. The number 23-seeded Bears women's team will be on the road at number 10 Owen this evening at 5 p.m. Also, number 11 East Surrey plays host to number 22 Chase. Number 18 Surrey Central will visit number 15 Mountain Heart. In 4A play, number 12-seed North Surrey opens at home against number 21 Lincoln Charter this afternoon, while number 10 Forbush hosts number 23 Stuart Kramer. Yesterday's scores in the NBA playoffs. The Minnesota Timberwolves battled back to tie their series at 2-2 against the San Antonio Spurs, 114-109. And the Knicks manhandled the 76ers to sweep their series 4-0 at 144-114. In the Stanley Cup playoffs, the Ducks over the Golden Knights 4-3, tying that series at 2-2. It was the Canadiens over the Sabres 6-2. The Canadiens lead that series 2-1. Major League Baseball, the Marlins over the Nationals 5-2. The Phillies shut out the Rockies 6-0. The Rays 4, the Red Sox 1. Orioles over the A's 2-1. Angels 6, the Blue Jays 1. Reds are shutting out the Astros 5-0. Twins 5, the Guardians 4. White Sox 2, the Mariners 1. Brewers getting past the Yankees 4-3. Rangers 3, the Cubs 0. Giants 7, the Pirates 6. Diamondbacks over the Mets 5-1. Padres 3, the Cardinals 2. Braves over the Dodgers 7-2. The Tigers topping the Royals 6-3. That's sports for WSYD and WPAQ.

And good morning to you out there in Radio Land. That was Fiddlin' Billy Hurt, by the way, getting us started on this Monday edition of the Mountain Morning Show, as he does each and every Monday. It's raining out there. I can hear it. I hope you're getting some rain, too. We need it pretty bad. But I got to get on with the show. Here's some music for you. And just keep it in mind, don't fall in love with a girl like that. Here's the Boxcars.

There's Ben Flippin and Katie Hill. Hey, just a little while ago, I played Lester Flatt and Mac Wiseman. And Don Smith over in Stoneville is listening in. He wanted to hear Lester Flatt and Earl Scruggs. So I'm going to play that one for him right now. Here's McKinley's Gone.

0: Going back to my Kentucky home, there's Joe Mullins and the Radio Ramblers. It's 8:30. Let's go ahead and look at the weather forecast. 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
0: Store and looking at your Surrey Communications weather forecast today, showers and thunderstorms before 1 p.m., then possibly some thunderstorms between 1 and 3 p.m. with a chance of showers after that. Highs today near 62 degrees with a northwest wind or northeast wind, 6 to 9 mile per hour. Chance of precipitation is at 100%. And tonight, mostly cloudy and gradually becoming mostly clear with a low around 43 degrees with a calm wind. On Tuesday, sunny with a high near 74 degrees. And on Tuesday night, partly cloudy with a low around 47. Then on Wednesday, a slight chance of showers after 2 p.m., highs near 73 degrees with an 80% chance of precipitation. And on Wednesday night, showers and thunderstorms before 11 p.m., lows on Wednesday night around 47 degrees with an 80% chance of precipitation. Currently, it is 61 degrees and dark and cloudy here at WPAQ. And that is your weather forecast brought to us today by Surrey Communications. We'll be back.
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0: And we're back. Hey, I have a world premiere for you this morning. This is one that you have never heard before. I don't believe you have. And you're going to hear it right now for the first time on this radio station. Harrison Ridge has a brand new CD in the works. Will be released soon. And they have just released a brand new single from it. And it's a good one. Here's Hand in Hand and Heart to Heart.

0: Harrison Ridge right there with Hand in Hand and Heart to Heart, the world premiere of that single right there off their forthcoming CD. So be on the lookout for that, because I know we're going to be playing it right here on WPAQ.
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0: There's Starlet and Big John and Crying. That's an old old song written by Earl Taylor back in the day. Hey, I played Lester and Earl, and I played Lester and Mac, but let me make mention of this. Today, May 11th, we lost Lester Flatt back in 1979. And if my arithmetic is correct, this time of day, that was about 47 years ago, I think. And I remember it's one of those situations in my life where I remember exactly where I was when I heard about that. I could tell you the people I was with when I heard about that, and I could tell you the guy's name who I heard tell about that. It's one of those things, kind of like an assassination or something. You remember that for the rest of your days. And Lester was a special person, and he meant a lot to a lot of people and still does to this day. So I've already played him twice. I'm going to go ahead and play him three times, and you don't never know. You may hear him more than that today. So here's Lester Flatt and the Nashville Grass.
1: I read an ad in Chicago Sunday paper.

backing to Birmingham, there's Lester Flatt. We lost him on this day back in 1979. Now here's Junior Sisk.

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1: AP News, I'm Marcela Sanchez. A French woman and two Americans have tested positive or showed symptoms of hantavirus.
2: Authorities announced the new cases as nations around the world repatriate passengers from a cruise ship hit by an outbreak and quarantine or isolate them. French Health Minister Stephanie List says the woman was among five French passengers repatriated on Sunday to Paris from the MV Hondius, one of the 17 American passengers evacuated and flown to Nebraska, also tested positive for the virus, but is not showing any symptoms, and another had mild symptoms, U.S. health officials said late Sunday. I'm Charles de Ledesma.
1: President Trump is traveling to Beijing this week for a rescheduled summit with Chinese President Xi Jinping. But China's deep economic ties to Iran, as well as trade tensions over tariff threats stretching back to Trump's first term, could complicate the meeting. In other news, the NTSB is gathering details on the Frontier Airlines evacuation after a plane hit a pedestrian in Denver.
3: The NTSB investigating that Frontier plane incident in Denver, where authorities say the aircraft killed a person who breached the airport fence and got onto the runway Friday night. You hear the pilot on ATC.com.
4: South Frontier 4345, we're stopping on the runway. We just hit somebody. We have an engine fire.
3: The plane en route to L.A., the pilot aborting takeoff.
4: There was an individual walking across the runway.
3: One engine on the wing, seen in pictures, severely damaged, caught fire, causing smoke on the plane and an emergency evacuation.
5: We've got smoke in the aircraft. We're going to evacuate on the runway.
3: Passengers taking to social media to complain about the slow pace of that evacuation off the plane and down that inflatable slide. The NTSB looking into that as well. I'm Julie Walker.
1: This is AP News.
6: And this is WPAQ in Mount Airy. Looking at the forecast today, showers, possibly a thunderstorm before 3 p.m. Northeast wind, 6 to 9 mile per hour with a high today near 62 degrees with a 100% chance of precipitation. Tonight, mostly cloudy and gradually becoming mostly clear with a low around 43 degrees. On Tuesday, sunny with a high near 74. Tuesday night, partly cloudy with lows around 47 degrees. And on Wednesday, a slight chance of showers and possibly a thunderstorm after 2 p.m. with a high near 73 degrees and 80% chance of precipitation on Wednesday. And on Wednesday night, showers and thunderstorms are possible before 11 p.m. with lows around 47 degrees and 80% chance of precipitation for Wednesday night. Currently, it is 60 degrees with showers in the vicinity at 3 minutes past 9 o'clock.
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You know who I am? Well, I'm your good and country buddy, Jimmy Martin from Nashville, Tennessee, saying thank you so much. Hang in there and keep listening.

0: there, Bill Monroe and his Bluegrass Boys, and What Would You Give in Exchange for Your Soul? Following Morning Devotions, which is next, you are invited to listen to Sheldon Jones at 10:15, Dr. J. Vernon McGee at 10:30, the Northside Baptist Church of Winston-Salem with Pastor Randy Hicks at 11, the Old Trailblazer at 11:15, and Oliver Green's Gospel Hour at 11:30. 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And now, Morning Devotions, a program intended to bring power, meaning, and purpose into your life through the world's greatest book, the Bible. 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
1: Thank you, sir, for putting us over the airways once again. It's a privilege to speak to you in the lovely name of Jesus. As we come to you today with a message from the Lord, James chapter 2 and verse 5 says, "Hearken, my beloved brethren, have not God chosen the poor of this world, rich in faith, and heirs of the kingdom, which he hath promised to them that love him? But you have despised the poor. Do not rich men oppress you and draw you before the judgment seat? Do not they blaspheme that worthy name by which you are called? If you fulfill the royal law, you according to the scriptures, thou doest love thy neighbor as thyself. But if ye have respect to person, you commit sin and are convicted as of the law as a transgressor." Now, I want to speak to you today just to some things that'll make you poor in faith. I mean, they preach faith, but I want to tell you something. Faith is an attribute of the Spirit. It's a fruit of the Spirit. And if you don't do these other things that's in the Spirit, you'll never be rich in faith. When I was trying to be halfway in and halfway out, I was mostly interested in eating and partying and this and that and other. But when I become real right with God, I laid aside. The Bible said their God is their belly, and he promised us, if we seek ye first the kingdom of God and his righteousness, all these things would be added to you. When I was not dressing right, I was poor in faith. It made me poor. It made me not real strong in the Lord. And you know, a lot of times in life, as you and I don't realize, God allows us a choice whether to be rich and poor or in faith. Poor, you know, is a word that a lot of people don't like. But one reason sin makes you so poor is because me and you disobey God. And I said, me and you disobey God. And a lot of times, Revelation chapter 1 and verse 6 says, "I have made you kings and priests." In other words, the priest had a high authority and the king too. But they was expected to dress right. They was expected to talk right. They was expected to be in the right crowd. They was expected that. And you know, a lot of times in our life, I can honestly tell you that my life has been so much better since I give in to the things of God. You don't go by what you think or what you understand in your heart. It's what the Word says. The Word is for me and you to be cleansed. John 17:17, "Sanctify them through thy word. Thy word is truth." John 15:3, "Now you are cleansed through the words which I have spoken to you." A lot of people won't let it clean them. They won't use it. And they read it, but they don't read it. They hear it, but they don't hear it. And it's so easy for me to hear and not hear. See, David, when he was supposed to have been in the battle, he was at home. And he got in trouble. Samson was supposed to be living a life above reproach, and he got in trouble. You know, a lot of times it's things that don't look harmful to you and I. it can bring us down with our faith and our love. Grace in the Bible 164 times, faith in the Bible 246 times, hates in the Bible 87 times. Most of the thing what the flesh hates, God loves. The flesh don't like. He don't like God being in charge of his affairs. One time I was visited over on 311, and I stopped into a cafe, and I told a lady, I said, I got a burden for you, and I want to pray. She said, I don't like people messing in my business. Well, I went on, and she called me in a couple of days, and she said, I've got terminal cancer. And I led her to the Lord and buried her after that. God is messing in our business. Number one, he messes because he loves us. He cares about us. When the woman was taken in the very act of adultery, the priest and the religious crowd brought her to Jesus and threw her down the front aisle. And Jesus stooped down on the ground and wrote, as he heard them not. And then he rose up and said, the first one without sin cast the first stone. And one by one, being convicted by their conscience, they went out. And that's the way it is for us sometimes. We can see somebody else better than we can see ourselves. Judge is a real tight word. It's a real strong word. Judge not, lest be judged. What measure shall be measured you again, Matthew 7:6. I want to just tell you something, friend. If you see a tree that's got apples, you have the right to say it's got apples. If you see a tree that's got peaches, you have the right. But sometimes these trees, these people that we are involved with, they're not bearing no fruit because they become barren because they won't do the word of God. You'll be barren according to what Peter says in chapter 1. He said, add to your faith virtue, and add to virtue brother kindness, and to brother kindness knowledge. And it goes right on down, and it hits me and you exactly where we need hitting. We need to strive to live a life where people have confidence in us. People wants me and you to live what we profess. And it hurts them when they don't see me and you living it. It's easy to fall. Falls in the Bible 268 times. The word fall means to be crushed or destroyed. And you know, a lot of people, they're headed for a fall. And you know they are, and you can't help them. You try to help them, and you just can't help them. My own self realize I can fall. I can be destroyed. But walking with Jesus is a day-by-day thing. When you walk with Jesus, you cannot hold on to the world. When you walk with Jesus, you cannot be friendship. They was telling me yesterday about this preacher said it's impossible to vote for this party that okays gay and okay transgender and does all this. They say it's impossible for you to be saved and do that. Well, I'm trying to stay right with the Lord. Right with the Lord. Stay right where he can use me and bless me. When you're adding to your faith, virtue, knowledge, and brother kindness, and charity, you're doing a good work. See, if you ain't careful, you'll get your mind on something else when you go to church. We got people that takes their phone and they play with their phone all the time in church. They're not hearing nothing. You need to lay that phone down outside and not bring it in the house of God. If you're not careful, you won't get anything that the preacher has to say. Me and you, as we have knowledge in our life, knowledge is experience, and wisdom is a gift of God. Proverbs 1:7 said, the fear of the Lord is the beginning of knowledge, but fools despise wisdom and instruction. In other words, when you highly reverence God, you're on the road of knowledge. And when you do not fear God, fear's in the Bible 400 times. When you do not fear God, it's you're getting on the wrong road, the broad way. Jesus said there's two ways, the broad way and the narrow way. He said the narrow way led to life, and the broad way led to destruction. So many of us get on the Broadway and don't even realize it. See, if you ain't careful, church will not come as a regular program in your life. And you need to hear the preaching of God's word, and I need to hear it. You need to hear the preacher on the radio. I was talking about my ancestors. I had so many ancestors that was godly people. But that don't do nothing for me. I've got to try to be godly. They spent their time in prayer. They spent their time studying the Bible. They spent their time doing something for God. They spent the time preaching. They spent the time singing. They spent their time for the Lord. Time is not on your side. Ecclesiastes chapter 3 and verse 3 says it's a time to be born, a time to die. Time to get, a time to lose. Time to laugh and a time to cry. Do you realize that your time will soon come for death? Hebrews 9 and 27 said, as is appointed, a man wants to die, and after this, the judgment. We are appointed to die. My ancestors came to this country, the Anderson did, from Scotland. The first one came, his name was Patrick Anderson. And he was a missionary working for people to get saved, and he settled up here right above Norfolk and spent his life trying to win souls. I'd say his son lived over there because there's a Charles Anderson has got a church where he pastored. He lived to be over 30, 40 years old. See, me and you have our time. This is our time. And when we spend our time for God, it's a wise time. And it builds faith. Faith, obedience, is better than sacrifice. To obey God's word. You said, I don't know who's right. Read your Bible and you'll find out who's right and who's wrong. God will never back up two men laying together or two women. Never do it. It's abomination. God will never back up with you doing like living like you want to, dressing like you want to, talking like you want to. He'll never put up with it because I done tried it. It don't work. He chastised me and fixed things so they won't go right. He'll make you miserable and fix it so you can't sleep and you get no joy out of life. Joy's in the Bible 167 times. You know, Psalms 94 and verse 12 said, O Lord, blessed is the man, O Lord, whom thou chastisest and teachest out of the word, the law. He teaches out of the law. Law's in the Bible 521 times. Word's in the Bible 663 times. And the word is not made to please you. It's made to correct me and you. It corrects me daily. And when I come to the word and realize, if I don't do this word, I'll be poor in spirit, poor in faith, poor. I want to be rich in faith. And the word rich means to have the abundance. And when you're rich in the Lord, you've got everything. Matthew 6:33 says, seek ye first. That's the way to get rich in the Lord. Seek ye first the kingdom of God and his righteousness. And all these things shall be added unto you. You know what happens to us when we don't seek him first? He's not going to be second. I done tried that. If you and I, we'll put him first in our life and have a place. It'll make you a pauper if you don't pray. You know, I've had a lot of very nice people in my family that won't do nothing for me. I've got to be nice. I've got to be holy. I've got to be right. Holy is in the Bible 43 times. And you know, when we strive to be holy, Bible teaches us if a man fend not in the word, the same as a perfect man that fends not in word or deed. Well, I tell you what, it's hard to stay that clean for God. It's a struggle in our life when we struggle with the flesh. Flesh in the Bible 412 times. The flesh is the human nature that we're born into. We have a nature that's ridiculous. It's terrible. It's self-centered. It wants its own way. It wants to walk after the world. It wants to decide it, make its own decision. When Eve when the serpent talked Eve into the tree of good and evil, and she partook it, it looked like it was good. But it soon brought death. This has been Brother Jack Anderson today. I appreciate you listening to us today and pray for this program. Whoever's on here, that God would use it, that we'd have ears to hear and eyes to see. God bless you. Have a good day.
0: This has been your morning devotion period, brought to you each morning at this time in cooperation with the Mount Airy Ministerial Association. Our speaker for today was Jack Anderson, a member of the Mount Airy Ministerial Association. This is WPAQ, Mount Airy, North Carolina, urging you to make regular church attendance a part of your lifestyle. 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At this time each Monday through Friday, you will hear a Bible or temperance talk by Sheldon Jones. This is part of a nationwide effort to create in the country's conscience and awareness of the peril inherent in the repeal system.
2: Thank you, my good announcer, and hello there. This is Sheldon Jones, the voice of triumphant truth. Welcome to our broadcast. Delighted to have you among our listeners. We're beginning a series of talks today dealing with the subject of angels. In recent days, our mail has brought many questions from listeners throughout the country and from other parts of the world, raising questions about angels. Who are they? What kind are they? There are many classes of angels. There are archangels, there are angels, there are cherubims, there are seraphims. And this week we're going to be examining the wondrous and the marvelous study of angels as they are set forth in the Word. What is their purpose? What is their work? Do Christians today have a relationship with angels? We're going to answer those questions with the Word of God. Not our opinion, not some circular opinion, not some religionist's opinion, but the Word of God. I urge our friends across the world to pray much for us, to pray that the Lord might be pleased to do a great and a mighty work. Already the people are praying, looking to the Lord, meeting together in prayer times in their homes, in their churches. Businessmen are getting interested and involved in it. Leaders in the educational realm who love God and believe in the Bible account of true science and wisdom and learning, they are becoming involved in it, and we're looking forward to one of the greatest meetings we've ever had. God has placed Triumphant Truth in a position to carry the truth of the Word of God to many areas of the world. Many of the so-called evangelicals have compromised the Word of God. The Occident and the Orient and Japan and America and England have joined hands against historic evangelism and historic truth. And there is a need for the truth to be told, and Triumphant Truth seeks to tell that. In all these years, we have not lowered our standard. We have not dipped our colors. We have not removed ourselves from the word of the Lord, and thus saith the Lord. We have stood under the banner of the cross, where the word of God is that which we have been commanded to preach. And we have sought to do it as we understand the word. I challenge you to listen before you condemn, listen to pray, and then make your conclusions and draw your conclusions and make your decisions about our truth and the word that we present. I'm glad to be a voice in this great world of struggle and battle for the minds and hearts of men today. I believe God's brought us to the platform and the stage of human dramatics in these days to carry a message. One of the reasons I believe it is because of the opposition we face. My dear mother, who's been in heaven for more than 50 years, used to say, "Son, you can always tell what a man is by the enemies he makes and the friends he keeps." I found that philosophy to be true. The enemies you make will come to do more in identifying what you are, what you believe, what you teach, than those who claim to be your friends. The enemies, your adversary, the devil. When you stand in the Word of God, you're going to face an adversary. We have the wondrous protection, though, and the marvels of God's great love and grace available when we walk in the love of the Lord, in honesty and in truth, in an effort to reach men. All over our world today, the social world, the academic world, the political world, the theological world, all are crying for peace, peace. And Jesus said there can be no peace. And he said that one of the greatest signs of the end of this age is when they cry peace and safety. For there can be no peace without the Prince of Peace seated upon the throne. He said that many false prophets have gone out into the world, and we are seeing them today in the realms of religion. In our own country, where we once had voices in education and in government, who took the Bible, who took truth, who took history, who took personal and human experience, and dared to take their stand on great issues that had to do with the security of our nation and the gospel message for the entire world. The powers that are discussed for us in the 17th and 18th chapters of the book of the Revelation give to us a clear revelation of those forces that will come about to take over in the world, and that church will become a harlot church, a fake, a counterfeit church that God will destroy. Here we have the record of, and we're seeing it take place in the countries of the world today under the guise of a theology that brings about revolution, and it's called liberation. Well, Satan's been carrying that lie for 6,000 years. You shall not die, you shall be as gods. You won't have to be afraid. This old liberation theology argument has been the cry of the devil ever since Adam and Eve confronted him in the Garden of Eden. The religious movements of the world that deny the truth of the Scripture and seek to bring about a reform, a revival, a utopian situation without Jesus Christ and substituting idolatry and idolatrous practice, they are the emissaries of destruction, leaders who are preachers of a false light, Luciferian ideology. The tragedy of this liberation theology lies in the fact that people are ignorant of the Word of God. All over the world, including our own United States of America, one particular religious group is recognized and given precedence over all the others. We have seen the movement of it in the Philippines, where they overthrew a president and elected one that is a greater voice than ever before. In Brazil, there are 400,000 base communities preparing for revolution. In the United States, the letter of the Conference of Catholic Bishops has already drawn sharp fire from Roman Catholic laymen because they undermine the capitalism and the United States program of capitalism. Wherever the present power of that church in Rome today goes, he is given precedence over all else and has been made the object of scrutiny and the object of elevation in the minds and in the lights of political leaders. Even the Jewish powers, when he went to the synagogue in Rome and in a religious relation, claimed the rabbi as his elder brother. That pleased the Jews of the world, not merely because of his opposition to anti-Semitism, and every Christian opposes anti-Semitism, but dignifying and accepting Judaism, which provides the necessary religious faith and orientation for the Jews who do not accept their Messiah, Jesus of Nazareth. What I'm saying is simply this, that this country of ours and this government of ours and the thinkers of our own day here in the Western world are failing to see that the forces of evil are in the name of religion and in the guise of religion are destroying those fundamentals that the Word of God produces and reveals in the fake and false and counterfeit freedom that hell and Satan has tried to deceive men with for centuries. And we see this church given precedence over every other movement in the world. At Christmas time, there is nothing in the world on television or radio that has to do with the coming of the Lord, except the presentation of the powers of Rome. The Easter celebration finds the same voices from that religious leaders. The Vatican enters Easter Mass, foot washing ceremonies, and the Good Friday activities overshadow the exposure of Jerusalem itself, where Christ was raised from the dead. In the United States, it was the Pope and the Roman Catholic observances seen in their St. Patrick's Cathedral in New York City. Where are the voices that made America and fled from the terror and the hopelessness and despair that enshrouded Europe when this country was brought into being in the 16th and 17th and 18th centuries? Ladies and gentlemen, we need to recognize from whence we have fallen. Need to recognize the desperate need of an old-fashioned, heaven-born, God-sent, Bible-believing, Christ-centered, Spirit-guided revival. And it can only come when the peoples of God turn back to the Bible and to the Word of God. Even the foremost evangelists of today proclaim the voices of the counterfeit and pagan world who turn to idolatry and the worship of mortals rather than the worship of Jesus Christ. Even these who have converts in their meetings direct them back into the churches of infidelity and idolatry. When we see the powers of religious groups that demand representatives and emissaries from the government of the United States to be a representative in the citadels and confines of what they call a church, they cease to be a church and acknowledge to the world that they are a political entity. And we need to recognize that. And voices need to be raised in America to remind the people of what's taking place. The fake and the counterfeit systems abroad in our world today that threaten the very survival, paving the way for the false Christ, the harlot church that will be destroyed. Flesh will be eaten, burned with fire, because the world suddenly tires of them, grows sick of them, devastated. But the tragedy and the terror will already be accomplished, and Satan will take over, and the man of sin will prevail, and the terror of the judgment of total apostasy will be brought about in the world. Jesus said you could know the truth, and the truth would make you free. Jesus said the Spirit of God, when he has come, will take these things of mine and show them unto you. And all the tragedy of spiritual blindness is brought about in our political world and academic world and social world and circular world today because men have closed their eyes to the truth of the Lord. And yet, in these days of hopelessness and despair, not in the negative sense do I use that term, it is hopeless, and the worse it gets, the better it is, because the worse it gets, the nearer we are to the coming of the Lord. When the evening news gives only tragic and terrifying news, don't get alarmed over it, because when you see these things begin to come to pass, lift up your head and rejoice. Your Redeemer draweth nigh. Worse it gets, the better it is. Better it gets, the worse it is. Because when the things become intolerably bad and hopeless, then the Lord's coming is at hand. And the good news for the Christian in the gospel is that Jesus is coming again. This is the blessed hope. The good news for all Christians is that for all who have been born of the Spirit of God and who have their names written in the Lamb's Book of Life, and we know whether our names are in the Lamb's Book of Life because you will have a witness. The Scripture tells us in 1 John 5:10, he that believeth on the Son of God hath the witness in himself. The Scripture tells us in Romans 8:16, the Spirit itself beareth witness with our spirit that we are the sons of God. Now here's the good news for every believer, those who have been saved. The moment you trust Christ as your personal Savior, God assigns to you at least two guardian angels to watch over you. In Psalms 91:11 we read, for he shall give his angels charge over thee to keep thee in all thy ways. They shall bear thee up in their hands, lest thou dash thy foot against a stone. And in the Gospel of Matthew, the 18th chapter, verse 10, we read, take heed that ye despise not one of these little ones, that is, the newborn babes. For I say unto you that in heaven their angels, notice that's plural, got to be more than one. For I say unto you that in heaven their angels do always behold the face of my Father, which is in heaven. If you're a child of God today, God has assigned at least two angels to watch over you and care for you. This should be comforting and encouraging today. You who struggle, you who are in battles, you who look with hopelessness and despair at circumstances around you, turn to the Lord. He has already assigned to the charge of your care those heavenly forces that are available for you to call on, look to, depend on through Christ Jesus, who came, died for us, and died in our stead. Now, time's run out on us already today. I hope you'll be tuned our way tomorrow.

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0: Have you ever wondered if it's really possible to come back to God after failure, after fear, after feeling far away from Him? Welcome to Through the Bible, where Dr. J. Vernon McGee is going to remind us of this simple, hope-filled truth. There's always a way back to the altar. The arms of the Father are still open, whether you're Abraham, the prodigal son or daughter, or anyone who longs to return to God. It's comforting truth. No one is ever too far gone to come back to Him. We're in Genesis chapter 12 as our study continues, and we'll see this played out in the life of Abraham through conflict, through unfair circumstances, and through choices that test trust. Even though this story unfolded thousands of years ago, it still feels close to home. Family conflict, relationship conflict, and learning how to trust God when life just doesn't seem fair. It's all part of the human story, and God meets us right where we need Him. Before we begin, though, let me share a couple of letters from listeners of our Swahili program in Burundi, a small nation in Eastern Africa where God is powerfully at work through His Word. One listener writes this: "Good evening. I'm so grateful for this Bible teaching, which has completely renewed the way I see my life. Before I discovered it, I felt far from God and unsure of my true purpose. As I listened, God's Word began to speak directly to my heart, guiding me toward repentance and a deeper relationship with Him. I accepted Jesus as my Lord and Savior, and His presence has brought peace, strength, and clarity. I thank God for using this program to transform my life." Another listener shares this: "I am truly thankful for this program, which has touched my life in a remarkable way. I had been seriously ill and bedridden for days. As I listened to your prayer and put my faith in God, I sensed His presence surrounding me with peace and hope. Day by day, my strength returned and the pain vanished completely. Now I'm fully healed and renewed, both physically and spiritually. I praise Jesus for His miraculous work in my life, both in my body and in my heart. He is the giver of good gifts." Well, stories like these remind us that God's Word is alive and active, calling people back to Himself and then restoring men and women and bringing hope in every season of life. It's a message that we never tire of sharing, and it's a message that should give us hope if we're in similar situations. Let's pray. Heavenly Father, thank You that there is always a way back to You. Would You use Your Word to draw hearts to Yourself and then to bring new life where it's needed most? We ask this in Jesus' name. Amen. Now here's Dr. J. Vernon McGee with our study of Genesis 12.
1: Now if you have your Bible, turn with us to the 12th chapter of the book of Genesis. And we're putting in today at verse 13. We're looking at Abraham. And he'll be a subject all the way through the Bible, by the way. And more said about Abraham probably than any other in the Scripture. Now we found that Abraham went into the land after he dilly-dallied in the land of Haran, and God appeared to him when he got into the land. But he didn't stay there, although he went up and down the land, saw that it was a good land. And it's not like it is today, friends. I'd have you know that, because a great many people can't understand how it could be called a land of milk and honey. We'll see that when we get to Deuteronomy, what happened to the land. But it was a glorious land in that day. But a famine came, and this man Abraham goes down to Egypt. And he recognized he'd get in difficulty because of the beauty of his wife. And we read here in verse 12, "Therefore it shall come to pass, when the Egyptians shall see thee, that they shall say, This is his wife, and they will kill me, but they'll save thee alive. Say, I pray thee, that thou art my sister." And by the way, that was a half a lie. A half a lie sometimes is worse than a whole lie. And this time it certainly was to deceive. And Abram said to his wife, Sarah, "Say, I pray thee, thou art my sister, that it may be well with me for thy sake, and my soul shall live because of thee." Now, they have

found, as many of you know, what are known as the Dead Sea Scrolls over in Qumran, along by the Dead Sea, in caves there. And one set they got, they couldn't unroll it because it was so fragile and had been wrapped so long, the leather, they're afraid it would just shatter and come to pieces. They could see one name, Lamech. So they called it part of the Book of Lamech and said this was one of the apocryphal books of the Bible. Boy, were they wrong. The nation Israel bought it, and in the museum there, they began to moisten it and soften it, and they were able to unroll it. And what they found out was that it was the 12th chapter, 13th chapter, 14th chapter, 15th chapter of the book of Genesis, of all things, but not a text that we have, rather an interpretation of it. And here in chapter 12, in that part of it, why, it tells about the beauty of Sarah, actually describing her features and telling about how beautiful she was. Well, I think that merely confirms what the Word of God said. Pharaoh certainly wanted her. And then when you get to chapter 13, God told Abram, walk through the land and the length and the breadth thereof. And this scroll gives a first-person account by Abraham of his journey. And the very interesting thing is that that's not Scripture, but it merely confirms Scripture, and it also confirms the fact that that land was just like God said it was. The eyewitness, apparently back in those days, was able to discover it. And whether Abram ever gave a first-hand description, I don't know, but the Word of God doesn't say that. God says it, and that ought to be enough for us, and God puts it on that kind of basis. Now you remember the encounter that he had down in the land of Egypt. The thing was that Pharaoh did take Sarah. And as you well know, in that day they'd have to go through a period of preparation for a woman to become the wife of a ruler. You find that in the book of Esther. And during that period, God appeared to Pharaoh, said, don't you take that woman, that's another man's wife. And in verse 18 of the 12th chapter, Pharaoh called Abram and said, what's this that thou hast done unto me? Why didst thou not tell me that she was thy wife? Why saidst thou, she's my sister, so I might have taken her to be my wife? Now therefore, behold thy wife, take her, go thy way. And Pharaoh commanded his men concerning him. They sent him away and his wife and all that he had. So God is overruling, but God does not appear to him in the land of Egypt. Now in chapter 13, we see the return of Abram from the land down there. And what we have here is Abram and Lot leave Egypt and return to the land of promise. And Lot here separates from Abraham and goes to Sodom. And what happens? Well, God appears to Abraham for the third time. Long as he's in the land of Egypt, and long as he's still holding on to Lot, God does not appear to him. The minute that he comes back to the land and there's the separation from Lot, God appears to him. Now I begin reading in chapter 13. And Abram went up out of Egypt, he and his wife and all that he had, and Lot with him into the south. Now don't miss this next verse, verse 2 of Genesis 13. And Abram was very rich in cattle, in silver, and in gold. Now again, I repeat, he was the John D. Rockefeller of that day. And he was a very wealthy man at this time. And he went on his journeys from the south, even to Bethel. Now that means he went way north of Jerusalem, under the place where his tent had been at the beginning between Bethel and Hai. Now you see, he had come to the south, around Hebron. Now he goes north of Jerusalem to Bethel, and it's unto the place of the altar which he had made there at the first, and there Abram called on the name of the Lord. This man is a man, you see, that though he may stumble and fall, he comes back to God. How wonderful it is to have a God we can come back to. And Lot also, which went with Abram, had flocks and herds and tents. And Lot did pretty well also, you see, down in the land of Egypt. And the land was not able to bear them,
that they might dwell together, for their substance was great, so that they could not dwell together, and there was strife between the herdmen of Abram's cattle and the herdmen of Lot's cattle, and the Canaanite and the Perizzite dwell in the land. May I say, the Word of God's a marvelous Word, if you just only let it speak to you. And will you notice this? Abram actually got two things in the land of Egypt that caused him untold grief. One was riches. The second was a little Egyptian maid by the name of Hagar. We'll see that later. But here he got riches, and it causes him and Lot now to have to separate. There's strife between them. And then did you notice this statement, the Canaanite and the Perizzite dwell in the land? The very interesting thing is Abram's herdmen and Lot's herdmen are fighting, and here come Abram and Lot, and they disagree. And then the Canaanite whispers over to the Perizzite and says, look at them. Fighting again. They came into this land, built an altar to the living and true God. My, how we looked up to Abram. And we thought when he first came here, he was such a wonderful man. And we knew he was honest. We knew he was truthful. But look at him now. Look at the strife they're having. And I don't think the Perizzite and the Canaanite were very well impressed by Abram and Lot at this time. Let me say this to you. May step on somebody's toes. I don't know your town. I don't know where you live. But in your town, if you're like other towns in the town I came from, the Methodists and the Baptists and the Presbyterians, they just didn't get along. And they were fighting. And sometimes in the church today, there is these internal fights. And the unsaved man on the outside, he knows about it. May I say to you, he says, if that's Christianity, I don't want any of it. I can get a fight outside. I don't need to join the church to get a fight. The Lord Jesus says to the church today, by this shall all men know that you are my disciples, if you're fundamental and you organize a church. Oh, no. He said, by this shall all men know that you're my disciples if you have love one for another. The Perizzite and the Canaanite, those old rascals, they know when you're fighting on the inside, friends. That's the reason I had an uncle that never came to the Lord. My aunt used to weep and say, oh, he won't listen. Well, you know why? Well, with her lived a sister, another aunt. I used to go there sometimes Sunday for dinner. You know what we had for dinner? Roast preacher. One of my aunts went to the Methodist church. The other went to the Presbyterian church. And, oh, boy, did they try to outdo each other, talking about the preacher and the fights that were going on. I used to watch my uncle. He'd just sit there and eat. When he'd get up, he'd leave, go down to his club on Sunday afternoon. He'd come home that evening. He wasn't drunk, but he sure had several drinks. May I say to you, they never won him. A lot of people not being won today, my friend, because of the strife that's inside the church. This is an interesting thing right here. The Canaanite and the Perizzite, they dwell in the land, and they still dwell in the land. They're right near your church, by the way. Now will you notice, and Abram said unto Lot, let there be no strife. Now it's Abram, by the way, that makes the division. Abram's a great man. Listen to him. I pray thee, between me and thee, and between my herdmen and thy herdmen, for we be brethren. Is not the whole land before thee? Separate thyself, I pray thee, from me. If thou wilt take the left hand, then I'll go to the right. If thou depart to the right hand, then I'll go to the left. And it took a big man to tell him that. In other words, Lot could choose what he wanted, and Abraham would take what was left. Verse 10, and Lot lifted up his eyes and beheld all the plain of Jordan, that it was well watered everywhere, before the Lord destroyed Sodom and Gomorrah, even as the garden of the Lord, like the land of Egypt, as thou comest unto Zoar. Now that was a beautiful spot in those days. Then Lot chose him all the plain of Jordan, and Lot journeyed east, and they separated themselves the one from the other.
Abram dwelt in the land of Canaan, and Lot dwelt in the cities of the plain, and pitched his tent towards Sodom. That's interesting. All his days in that land, when he was with Abram, at night, he just pushed back the flap of his tent, look out and say, Ms. Lot, isn't that a beautiful spot down there? In the morning, he'd get up and he said, my, it looks so attractive down there. And the grass is always greener than the other pasture. And when the day came when he could make a decision and go, you know the direction he went. No man falls suddenly. It always takes place over a period of time. You begin to lift the flap of your tent, and you pitch your tent towards Sodom, and that's the beginning. Lot lifted up his eyes. He saw the plain, and he heads in that direction. That's the biggest mistake he ever made in his life. Now, he didn't know this, verse 13, but the men of Sodom were wicked and sinners before the Lord exceedingly. We'll see later what happened to Lot and Mrs. Lot and the family down in Sodom later on. Now, verse 14, and the Lord said unto Abram, after that Lot was separated from him. Now, here is the third appearance of God to this man. Lift up now thine eyes and look from the place where thou art, northward and southward and eastward and westward. This is the land God's going to give him. Now, as God continues to appear to him and later on to the other patriarchs, God put sideboards around that land. In other words, he put a border to it and told them exactly the land. He was very specific about it. And by the way, may I just interject this? That ought to get rid of that song, Beautiful Isle of Somewhere. If there ever was a song that needed not to be sung at a funeral, that's the one, Beautiful Isle of Somewhere. Can you imagine Abraham now looking northward, eastward, southward, and westward and singing Beautiful Isle of Somewhere when he was standing right in the middle of it? May I say to you, friends, heaven is a real place, not a beautiful isle of somewhere. Very definite place. The Word of God is quite specific. And those of you that were with us through the book of Revelation know that actually God made it so specific, he put the boundary right around it. And we can know something about it. God does not deal with that which is theoretical, but that which is actual and real. Now God says, and I'll make thy seed as the dust of the earth, so that if a man can number the dust of the earth, then shall thy seed also be numbered. Now you notice what God does for this man. He now labels the land, tells him he's in it. He also confirms again the fact that he's going to have a tremendous offspring, which he has had. Now he says in verse 17, arise, walk through the land in the length of it and in the breadth of it, for I'll give it unto thee. And the very interesting thing is that this scroll, Dead Sea Scroll, they called it the Book of Lamech, and it wasn't that at all. And actually, it describes this particular section of Genesis, and here it says Abraham was to walk through the land in the length and in the breadth thereof, and the scroll gives a first-person account by Abraham of the land, just what it was. It was a wonderful land in that day. Now, verse 18, then Abram removed his tent and came and dwelt in the plain of Mamre, which is in Hebron, and built there an altar unto the Lord. And here he goes again. He's quite an altar builder. You could always tell where Abraham had been. He left a testimony. They've left a footprint on the moon. They've left a flag up there and a little motto, we've come in peace. But they didn't leave the Bible, the Word of God. Well, it wasn't done any good anyway, but it reveals the difference in the age and the thinking of the period in which we live today. The important thing to Abraham was an altar to the Lord. And that's exactly what he built. And Mamre means richness, and Hebron means communion. That's a marvelous place to dwell. I think that you can locate that tree where Abraham was, by the way, and the well that's there. I've been there. It's quite an interesting spot between Hebron and Mamre.
And that is where Abram dwelt. And it's a good place to be, in the place of richness and then a place of communion.

0: union with God. And this seems to have been his home. That's where he's buried today. This is the place that he wanted to go. Now that brings us to chapter 14 of Genesis. And here in chapter 14, we find the first war. And Abraham delivers Lot. And we find the first priest, Abraham blessed by Melchizedek. These are the two great truths that are here. And in one sense, this is one of the most remarkable chapters. Doesn't seem to fit in with the story at all. You feel like it could be left out, that there's a continuity without it. But may I say again, it's one of the most important chapters that we have in the book of Genesis. And we have in this chapter a very remarkable account of two things, the first war, and then this first priest, Melchizedek. Now let's come to the first here, because this is extremely important. It came to pass in the days of Amraphel, king of Shinar, Arioch, king of Elazar, Shedor Laomer, king of Elam, and Tidal, king of nations, that these made war with Bera, king of Sodom, and with Bersha, king of Gomorrah, Shinab, king of Adma, and Shemeber, king of Zeboiim, and the king of Bela, which is Zoar. That's a very good exercise, as you can see, in pronunciation. But this is a very important chapter. Now we find here that, first of all, this is a historical document. The kings of the east defeat the kings of Sodom and Gomorrah. That's what we have here in the first 11 verses. And for quite a few years, the critical, radical scholars rejected this. They said that these men do not appear in history at all, that they are not in secular history, and that this was a rather ridiculous story. Did you know today that these men have been found on monuments, and they've been found on tablets, and that they did exist? In fact, Amraphel is the Hammurabi of secular history. And note this, because it's very important to get this before us here. This is tremendously significant that we have here. Now we find that there was war, and this is the first war that's mentioned. So you see, mankind began early in making war. And now we find that these were joined together in the Vale of Siddim, which is the Salt Sea. 12 years they served Shedor Laomer, and in the 13th year they rebelled. Now, that was what brought the kings of the east, and they came against Sodom and Gomorrah. Now, this is nothing in the world but a historical record, and I'm not intending to read this verse by verse here. And you probably noticed that we've pretty much read the first part of Genesis verse by verse and have dealt with it. That is something I wish we could do for the entire Bible, but there are times when we'll pass over sections, and we're doing that right here. Now, the kings of the east, they come, and they overcome the kings that have joined together around the Dead Sea, the lower part of it. And they're on their way to take back these as captives. Now, if you have a map, and it's nice to have a map in the back of your Bible you turn to, you'll find out they almost went by Abraham's tent in order to leave the Dead Sea, go back up through the Fertile Crescent, and then go back to the land that they came from in the east. Now, we're going to follow that next time, because we're going to see Abraham doing a very remarkable thing as he, with a surprise attack, rescues Lot. Until next time, may God richly bless you.
1: The moment Abraham turned back to God, God was ready to receive him. And that's exactly how he responds to us as well. So if you know the Lord, but maybe you find yourself, metaphorically speaking, living in the land of Egypt instead of the land of promise, well, now's the time to turn around and seek him again. And when you do, you'll find him waiting with open arms, ready to pour his mercy into your life. That truth about God is woven throughout the Scriptures, and we see it clearly in our study today. 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And if we can help you find something specific, just call us. 1-800-65-BIBLE is the number. And when you do call us, be sure to tell us how you hear about Through the Bible. This information is so helpful as we continue to make wise decisions on where God is directing this ministry to go and then how we'll share His Word with the people there. Now, Abraham's story continues next time when his nephew Lot is kidnapped. How will Abraham respond? Well, hop on the Bible bus when it comes your way again, and we'll find out together.

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1: Welcome to the broadcast. If you have your Bibles or you have access to your Bibles, turn to the Old Testament book of Ezekiel. The Old Testament book of Ezekiel, chapter number 33. Ezekiel, chapter number 33, and we'll pick up reading in verse number 7. We'll read verse 7, 8, 9, and then verse number 11. We will omit verse 10. Verse number 7, "So thou, O son of man, I have set thee a watchman," pay attention to that word, "unto the house of Israel. Therefore thou shalt hear the word at my mouth and warn them from me." Pay attention to that word, watchman, warn. Verse number 8, "When I say unto the wicked," I'd underline that word if I marked in my Bible, "when I say unto the wicked, O wicked man, thou shalt surely die, if thou dost not speak to warn the wicked from his way, that wicked man shall die in his iniquity," or in his sin. "But his blood I will require at your hand." Verse number 9, "Nevertheless, if thou warn the wicked of his way to turn from it, if he do not turn from his way," I'd underline that, "he shall die in his iniquity," he'll die in his sin, "but thou hast delivered thy soul." Verse 11, "Say unto them, as I live, saith the Lord God, I have no pleasure in the death of the wicked, but that the wicked should turn from his way and live. Turn ye from your evil ways, for why will you die, O house of Israel?" Now, the Bible says clearly, in verse number 7, that God called Ezekiel to have a specific ministry to be a watchman. Now, Ezekiel, of course, is a contemporary of the prophet Jeremiah. He's a contemporary of the prophet Daniel. He's living in Babylon. The Jews are in Babylon because of their sin, because of their rebelliousness. Of course, the northern 10 tribes went into captivity in 722 B.C., to the Assyrians, 722 B.C. And then in 586, the southern tribes of Benjamin and Judah, and they would be called Judah, they went into captivity to the Babylonians. Now, because of their sin, the Jew has been exiled. Their country has been taken over by the Babylonians and the Assyrians. So Ezekiel's ministry is going to be to a people that are in captivity, okay, because of their sin. And can I tell you today that people are in captivity because of their sin? The unbeliever, the wicked. The Bible calls them the wicked. And I will elaborate on that probably Wednesday. But just a little bit of background, as Ezekiel is preaching, his ministry are to people that have been disciplined of God because of their transgressions, because of their sins, and they've been put in exile. They have been taken out of the land that they love, they were given, and been taken and put into exile into Assyria. But mostly here he's talking about to the tribes of the two southern tribes that are in Babylon. Now, Ezekiel says in verse number 7, he says, "I have been appointed a watchman." Now, preacher, what does a watchman do? Well, in medieval times and biblical times up to medieval times, many people would live in a walled city. Of course, the serfs and the farmers, they lived out in the country and they had less protection. But the people that lived in a city, it would be a walled city. And there would be a watchman and he would be there all night. And at certain times he would say, 1 o'clock, and all is well. Or 2 o'clock, and all is well. 5 o'clock, and all is well. And see, he was there to protect the people, that if he saw an enemy approaching the city, he would sound the alarm. And he had much responsibility on him. He had the people's safety on him. He had a lot of responsibility. He was keeping the people safe at night while they slumbered, while they slept. He was a watchman, and he was supposed to watch for the enemy. And Ezekiel said that God told him that Ezekiel is a watchman unto the house of Israel. That was his ministry. That was part of his ministry, that he was a watchman. Now you say, well, preacher, he was appointed a watchman. Who gets appointed a watchman today? Well, I believe that the believers in Christ, they are watchmen. They watch for evil. They watch things. They watch the born again, the people that have believed. I'm giving you some terms that are all synonymous. You may hear me as I preach use all these terms. The born again, the believer, the saved. Apostle Paul would say the saved. John would say the born again. The people that have faith. All these people, we have been appointed a watchman. Now, I know people in my church and churches I've pastored before, they sort of always thought that just the preacher is the watchman. The preacher is just supposed to do all the witnessing. The preacher is supposed to do all the praying. The preacher is supposed to do all the preaching, all the exhorting, all the encouraging. The preacher is supposed to do it all. I don't agree with that. I tell you something, a layman had a great influence on me. A layman used to tell me that he would say, Randy, you're going to die down there at that nightclub in Greensboro, North Carolina. You're going to die down there at that nightclub. You're going to die drunk, and you're going to go to hell. You say, preacher, that was rather harsh, wasn't it? Well, I reacted to harshness. Amen. I knew him. I knew him well, rather well, and I reacted to that in the right way. I never forgot that. That has been roughly 40 years ago. So he was a watchman to me. He was not a pastor. He was not an evangelist. He was a lay person in his local church. I was thinking about this the other day. I have not thought, as I was preparing this message, I thought about this today. The other day. I was at a beach in the early 80s, very early 80s. I was roughly in my early 20s, probably 20, 21 years old. And I remember this youth group from a church down there, and I don't remember what kind of church it was, but a youth group came down the beach, and they began to witness to people. And I was down there with my friends, probably four or five of us, and just be honest, you know what people do when they go to the beach when they're unsaved. I was probably under influence. I was probably drinking. Some of those people I was with might have been smoking some things that were illegal. I was drinking. Most everybody was drinking that I hung around with. Why, preacher? Because birds of a feather flock together. And I will never forget this. And my friends that were there, and some of my friends that have been born again, they haven't forgotten it either. There's a church youth group come by, some teenagers, and I remember this little young girl. She looked like I was probably 20, 21. And this little girl looked like she was probably about 15. And you know, she come up to me and started talking to me about Christ. She started talking to me about biblical things, about spiritual things. How that Christ had died for sinners. And I don't remember verbatim what she said, but I do remember this. I was very, very respectful. And I was not respectful to too many people at that time. I was in my sins. I was rebellious. I was a person that was a curser. I was a blasphemer. But that little girl came and she explained the plan of salvation to me, and I was very respectful. And I thought to myself the other day, I thought about that. I'd never forgotten about it, but I thought to myself, I wonder if the devil, after she got finished that day, as he's did me many times, as she got finished and her youth group went back to church and probably had a word of prayer and they went back to their homes and went back to school, and that little girl's probably, you know, probably in her late 40s now or early 50s. And I'm thinking to myself, you know, I bet she doesn't know that she had a part, listen to me now, she had a part in me coming to Christ. She probably, I've never seen her since, nor before. She's never seen me since, nor before. And I bet she doesn't know that several years down the road, I accepted Christ, I was born again. And I began to serve the Lord in my local church. And then I began to teach Sunday school. And then I surrendered to preach. And then I went to the mission field. And then after I served my time in the mission field and come back and I pastored a church in a county in North Carolina. And now I'm church pastoring another church in another county in North Carolina. And I thought, I bet you that little girl got home, the devil said, boy, you really wasted your time today. You could have been at the swimming pool. You could have been fishing. You could have been talking to your girlfriends on the phone.
2: You could have been cooking. You could have been baking. You could have been doing a myriad of things, but instead, you went out and you talked to a bunch of sinners. Well, not all of us were sinners. I'm sure she encountered some saved people on the beach. But you went and spent your time trying to win people to Christ. What a waste of time. I'm sure the devil told her. Oh, he's told me that. He's whispered that in my ear many times. The devil's whispered that in my ears many times. Preacher, you're wasting your time. Preacher, if you hadn't did this, it'd have worked out this way. Preacher, if you hadn't surrendered to do that, things would have worked out this way. I'm sure that little girl, she probably has thought nothing of me since then, and she doesn't know that she had a part in me, A, coming to Christ, surrendering to preach the gospel, and going to the mission field, and pastor now, and everything I do for Christ, and I don't do much, but everything I do for Christ, you say, preacher, you don't do much. If you get a grasp on what you're really doing, if you get an honest assessment of what you're really doing, you're not doing much. I'm not doing much. But what I am doing, she will get a reward. You know, Paul said in the New Testament, now, of course, we're in Ezekiel chapter 33 today, but Paul said in the New Testament, somebody planted the seed, listen to me, somebody watered the seed, and somebody brought the seed into the barn, brought the crop into the barn. He said somebody planted, somebody watered, and somebody reaped. That was the word I was looking for. So somebody, my old friend that used to tell me I was going to die drunk in a nightclub and go to hell, he planted a seed. And then years later on, that little girl, 40 years ago now, came down that beach and began to explain to me the plan of salvation. What'd she do? She watered. And then one day when I was saved, somebody brought the crop in. Somebody planted, somebody watered, somebody reaped. So this watchman, Ezekiel describes in verse number 7, that the watchman is to watch. He is to warn. Amen? Not only is he to watch, but when he sees something, he is to warn. So Ezekiel says in verse number 7 that he has been appointed or commissioned to be a watchman. You're saying, now hold on, preacher. I can't, and I have people in my church, they just do not want to get with the program as far as telling people about Christ. They don't want to get with it. They don't want to do it. Why don't they want to do it, preacher? Because it's hard and the flesh rebels. I don't want to do it. My flesh rebels. It is difficult. It's not easy. But I want to ask you this as we begin to close. How many things do you have in your life that you really value? How many things do you have in your life that you truly cherish? How many things do you have in your life that you really love that came easily anyway? How many things do you have in your life that you really value that just came easily? You know, the Bible says in the Old Testament that a man said after he killed his brother, am I my brother's keeper? Am I my brother's keeper? And the answer to that is yes. You are your brother's keeper. Verse number 7, Ezekiel chapter number 33, the Bible says Ezekiel was appointed a watchman. Let us pray. Father, thank you for this day, your blessings. Father, open ears, illuminate hearts and minds. And Father, I pray that we will understand that we should be obedient to the charge that you give Ezekiel in chapter number 33, verse number 7, that we're to watch. That we're to be a watchman, we're to watch. And then on tomorrow's broadcast, not only should we watch, Lord, we should warn. Now, Father, I pray you will bless. In Christ's name, I ask these things. Amen and amen.
0: You've just heard the Northside Baptist Church of Winston-Salem program with their pastor, Reverend Randy Hicks. 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
4: This is the Old Trailblazer broadcast coming to you once again, Pastor Albert Pendarvis, bringing you another study from God's Word. We're speaking on man's depravity, the sinfulness of man, man by nature, and we're looking there in our study as a depraved man in his depraved condition, as a deceived creature. Let me say something here in the beginning. The greatest tragedy, the greatest sorrow and horror of my heart is that you, whom I love, may go out of this world deceived. Just deceived, my friend. Just deceived. Oh, thinking that you're all right, thinking that you're saved, and then when your death comes, it's a leap in the dark out into eternity. Deceived, my friend. Oh, listen. Ask the Lord, don't let you be deceived. We're looking at a study on man's depravity and as a deceived creature. Christ said, from within, out of the heart of men, proceed evil thoughts, adulteries, fornications, murders, theft, covetous, wickedness, deceit, lasciviousness, evil eye, blasphemy, pride, foolishness, and all these evil things come from within and defile the man. So you see, a man in his bankrupt, totally bankrupt, depraved state is totally corrupt and nothing but vileness and wickedness can issue from such a depraved human heart. Let me read Isaiah 1, 5, and 6 for you. The whole head is sick. The whole heart is faint. From the sole of the foot, even unto the head, there is no soundness in it, but wounds and bruises and putrefying sores. They have not been closed, neither bound up, neither mollified with ointment. Do you see, my listener friend, you there, some of you hear this broadcast early in the morning. Maybe you're out drinking your coffee, getting ready to go out to the dairy barn. Maybe you're in your old 18-wheeler going across I-70 up there somewhere out of Kansas City. My friend, do you see what God says about the natural man? He is completely, you are completely depraved without any natural goodness. Nothing but corruption. Now, folks, take offense at the Old Trailblazer, but this is God's Word. I'm reading you from God's Word, my friend. But man in his depraved state goes about thinking that he's all right. That he's all right. That he's okay. Millions and millions of folks will be in church this Sunday thinking that they're all right, all the while being deceived. Somehow or other, you believe, that you can work out all your problems, work out your own salvation, not realizing that you're the most deceitful creature of all of God's creation, that he's utterly deceived as to his own condition unless he's been awakened by the power of God's Holy Spirit and been brought under Holy Spirit conviction. And I have folks write me, maybe you would like to know, they say, Trailblazer, what do you mean by Holy Spirit conviction? What does that mean to me out here in the fork of the creek or in the bend of the creek or the forks of the road? What do you mean, Trailblazer, by Holy Spirit conviction? Well, let me just stop and take a moment here and analyze our situation. Let's look at my own life. I was brought up in a home where there was no religious training. I didn't know anything about religious training. I never went to church. I never went to Sunday school. Got grown. Went into service, came out, married my wife, who I've been with now for 52 years, and she was religious by nature, so she wanted me to go to church with her. And I went with her to please her, and they were having a protracted meeting. And it was Armenian church, a free will church, and they gave a invitation to come down to the front and shake the preacher's hand, and they counted that as salvation. So I did that thing. I did that. And they have the baptismal pool there, and me and another man and myself, they baptized us that night. Pastor told me I was saved, patted me on the back, He was a man that I had grown up with, and he'd gone off to school to be a pastor. And he told me I was saved now. We were friends. I believed him. And then I went on my way, going to church on Sundays. I haven't ever had one clue about my totally depraved condition. Never had one clue that I was a sinner. Never had one clue that I was enmity against God. And but long before that young preacher run off with another man's wife and left the country, left a couple of children behind. And I wondered what went wrong. But I know I went on to Sunday school and church, and on Sunday morning between the Sunday school class and the men's class and the worship hour, we'd get up and go out on the portico there, the porch, and take a little break, get some fresh air, so-called, and all the men, almost to a root, down to the last one, would strike up a match and light up his cigarette or his pipe and smoke. Get a good few puffs before they went back into church. I didn't smoke. I was not a smoker. And I praise the Lord for that. So I didn't see any difference in those men and me. They called themselves Christians. Some of them were deacons. Some of them was on the Sunday school committee. Some of them taught school. Some of them was the lay pastor when the pastor was out of town. Some of them led to singing. And I just went right on there. I was just happy as a bug in a rug until one day, the Lord touched my heart. Someone invited me to hear the late Pastor L.R. Shelton under an old tent meeting out there not far from where I live. And I went there on a Sunday afternoon to hear him. And the Lord took his message home to my heart. He let me begin to see. I was so confused. I thought I was saved. But here I was listening to the gospel. The truth, I had never heard it before. I never knew that I was totally depraved. I never knew that I was a sinner. I never knew that it was appointed unto man once to die. After that, the judgment. The Lord began to deal with my heart seriously. On a regular basis, I attended the services there till he left that place with the tent and came back to New Orleans. And I began to hear him on the radio. And every day, time after time, hammered home, you must be born again. He hammered home that man is a sinner by nature. And I began to study and read my Bible and listen to the broadcast and read the Bible. And I began to see the great old doctrine that God is sovereign, that he doesn't have to save anyone, that he's on the throne, and that his word is true, and that man is totally depraved at enmity against God. I saw those things, and the Lord began to show me my heart, and that's what we call Holy Spirit conviction. Did the Lord leave me there? No. No. Over a period of time, he convinced me that I was a sinner, a lost sinner. I had to take my place as a lost sinner. I never went back to that little church again. No, because I was a lost sinner, and the Lord dealt graciously with my heart. And he allowed the pastor to be true to my soul, shake his finger in my face and say, Pastor, he'd say, Pendarvis, it's Christ or hell. It's neither this, it's neither that. Christ died for sinners. Are you a sinner? That went on and on and on. And I praise the Lord that one day, at my wit's end, when I saw that I could not save myself, oh, I tried many things. I tried cleaning up my life. I tried lopping off sin. I tried doing those things. I tried working in the work, giving of my time, giving of my substance, giving of my money. None of that worked, my friend. I came to see that it was Christ or hell. Do you know what salvation is, my friend? I asked my folks last night, do you know what salvation is? It's a deliverance from sin. Man is a sinner by nature. Man is sinful to the core, inside and out. But salvation is a deliverance from sin by the blood and by the power of the Lord Jesus Christ, because Christ came to seek and to save that which was lost, because God loves sinners. God loves sinful men. Oh, we hear, come on down the aisle and trust Jesus. That's not salvation. That doesn't even smell like salvation, my friend. I was there. I know all about it. I've been in it and out of it, my friend, and I can tell you just as kindly and gently as I know how that if that's all you have, you've missed Christ. If all you have is a little pledge card you sign one day in the back of your Bible or in the back of your Sunday school literature, all of those things amount to nothing. That's Satan's trick. That's Satan's lie to keep you deceived. Man is deceived by nature. He comes here into this world thinking that he's all right. And some preacher will reinforce that thing. Oh, listen. I had a man here whom the Lord awakened out of a church here in New Orleans. And he went back and told his pastor. He said, I'm a lost sinner, pastor. He said, no, you're not lost. You're just as saved as I am. And no doubt that was true. He didn't understand this man. I understand what he was saying. He didn't understand it. He tried his best to convince this man that he was saved rather than telling him to turn to the Lord. What do you do, Trailblazer? I tell you this at this time, turn to the Lord. I tell you, my folks here in Algiers, New Orleans, around this nation, over these broadcasts, turn to the Lord. Look to the Lord. Fall at the feet of Christ. Hoist the white flag. Begging for mercy. Oh, you say, well, I'll never beg for anything. Well, you'll just go to hell for your trouble. Every sinner who ever gets saved becomes a literal beggar. And he remains a beggar. I beg the Lord day by day to save my family, my children, my loved ones. I beg the Lord to save you. I beg the Lord to send the Holy Spirit. Accompany this little old Trailblazer message. It's just a simple, plain message. Just a simple, plain man. Just a poor old ignoramus country boy whom the Lord picked up. And folks asked me, where'd you go to school, Pastor? I said, under the Holy Spirit. Under the convicting power of the Holy Spirit. That's all I know. Do you know what you need to know to be saved, my friend? There's only two things you need to know. And that is that you're a sinner. A lost sinner. A hell-deserving sinner. And that Christ died for sinners. Come there. Come there to the mercy seat, pleading, Lord, open my heart. The old Trailblazer says that man by nature is deceived. Lord, I don't want to be deceived. Lord, I'd rather know that I'm lost than I had to go out into eternity on a false profession. How many of our men, women, and children today are on false profession across this nation and around this world, my friend? The Bible says hell is enlarging itself to meet thee at thy coming. You say, well, I don't want to hear all that. I'm saved and satisfied and sanctified, and I don't care. Well, my friend, I wouldn't rest there. The Bible says, make your calling and election sure. Are you sure that you're saved? Can you look up in the heavenlies and say, Pastor, I know I'm saved. Can you look up and say, Lord, thank you for saving me? Do you ever thank the Lord for saving you? If you don't, you're not saved. If you don't come into the prayer service on Sunday night and say, Pastor, I just want to thank the Lord for saving a poor old sinner like me. You say, well, we don't have prayer meeting. My friend, you don't have prayer meeting in your church? We here at the old Trailblazer broadcast, we have prayer meeting every morning before our staff goes to work. We read God's Word and discuss it. And then pray for the lost, pray for our radio broadcast. Then we have prayer meeting every Saturday afternoon. We have a group of our men come here to the office every Saturday afternoon and spend a couple hours in prayer, and our ladies meet in a separate facility, praying. And then we have prayer service every Sunday night before we go into the message. And our folks pray. My friend, we pray for the lost. We're praying for you. Did you know we're praying for you? Folks come in here and ask me, Pastor, for help and counseling and those things. And I tell them, well, we'll pray for you. If you want to be prayed for, you write me. Give me your name and address. I'll put you on our prayer list. We'll pray for you daily that the Lord might awaken you to your deceived and lost condition. Remember, my mailing address is the old Trailblazer.
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As we continue our tradition of bringing you beautiful Christian music and inspiring preaching and teaching from the Word of God as preached by my late father, Dr. Oliver B. Green. Now today and all of this week, we continue with our series of messages on the new birth. And we'll get to that in just a few moments, but I want to let you know that we are now in the second and final week of our gift offer G, containing two great books, one by my dad and one by another author that he greatly admired. And I'll tell you all about it after the message. But right now, let's hear Nothing Between. Enjoy the music, and then Dr. Green.

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1: Father, in the name of Jesus, lead us as we study today, and we'll give God the praise in Christ's precious name. Amen. Now, I tell you what I want to do today. I want to read 2 Timothy 3:16 and 17, and here's what it says. For all scripture is given by inspiration and is profitable for doctrine, for reproof, for correction, for instruction in righteousness, that the man of God may be perfect, thoroughly furnished unto all good works. Now, you've heard me make this statement on the radio, and you've heard other preachers make this statement. And you've heard some preachers make statements that are contrary to the statement that I'm about to make. Now, this Bible that I have is all the Word of God, and it is all there is of the Word of God. You say, preacher, how do you know that? Now, I'll tell you how I know it. If God is God, and He is, and if God is love, and He is, and if God is a righteous God and can't do wrong, cannot do anything that's not right, then, my brother, God did not give us part of the Bible or give it to us incomplete. It is all the Word of God and all there is of the Word of God. There is no more. There is no more. Now listen, God is not speaking to men inspired through the Holy Ghost, verbally inspired. They're not speaking today. We are preaching what God gave to holy men of old. And this Bible that I have in my hand is all there is.

the Word of God. Now, I know I had a letter the other day. I've referred to it 3 or 4 times. I had a letter from a very dignified minister. And he was so sarcastic, it wasn't even funny. I started one time to answer him, and then something deep down inside said, Preacher, don't waste your time. Pray or study. Don't write the man. Pray or study. And I didn't. I didn't answer him because that's what he wanted. He wanted me to answer him. But he was so sarcastic, and he tried to make me feel like a bum in the gutter and tried to make me out a dumb cluck and an ignoramus. Now, let me tell you something. When I read John 3:16, I believe it says what it means, and it means what it says. I believe that. Now, I don't know what you believe about it. God so loved the world, I believe that. That he gave his only begotten Son, I believe that. That whosoever believeth in him should not perish, I believe that. But have everlasting life, I believe that. Now, why shouldn't I? Why shouldn't I believe that? All right. Now, that's in the same chapter that declares, except a man be born again, he cannot see the kingdom of God. That which is born of flesh is flesh, and that which is born of spirit is spirit. Marvel not that I said unto thee, Nicodemus, marvel not that I said unto thee, you must be born again. Now, listen, I want to talk to you right out of my heart today. And then tomorrow, I'm going to discuss especially verse 5. Except a man be born of water. Now, what is the water? Is it the baptistry? Is it being baptized? We're going to talk about that tomorrow. But today, you know, any series of messages that I deliver, if I don't get right down where you live and speak your language in understandable terms, then I've failed. My ministry is a very ordinary ministry so far as the man's concerned. I'm not a polished theologian. I'm just a poor country boy, not a boy anymore. And so I'm not a boy anymore, but I'm just a poor country preacher trying to get down where people live. Now, I want to ask you something. You joined the church. Oh, yes. You've been baptized. Oh, yes. You've been christened. Oh, yes. You've been confirmed. Oh, yes. Your parents dedicated you to God. Oh, yes. And you've been a loyal church supporter all of your life. Oh, yes. But have you been born again? Have you been born again? Well, now, you say, Brother Green, if I join the church, and if I'm baptized, and if I do the best I can, and if I give my money, and if I go to church systematically, and I'm faithful in my church, then, Brother Green, what can I do? Now, listen, if that saves you, then the Son of God died in vain. Now, listen, don't cut the radio off. You may not like my delivery, and that's your privilege. Bless your heart. If a man says, Preacher, I don't like the way you deliver, I like your gospel, but I don't like it, that's your privilege. Heaven knows. If everybody loved the same pastor, there wouldn't be but one church in America, and that'd be a big one, wouldn't it, huh? Now, let me tell you something. I'm not trying to get you to love my delivery. I just want you to hear my gospel. Now, listen. If you can be saved through anything that you can do, then the Son of God died in vain. God should have let you do it. Why let Jesus die? Jesus died, the just for the unjust, that he might bring us to God. The sinless for the sinner, that he might bear our sins in his own body. Not in his soul or spirit, he was without sin, but he took our sins upon himself and he nailed them to his cross. Now, if you can save yourself, and if I can save myself by morality or good works or good living, then the Son of God died in vain. Now, listen, don't tell me that God turned his head, and he did. He did. Jesus said, my God, why hast thou forsaken me? Now, if God didn't turn his head, why did Jesus pray that prayer? You don't think Jesus would be a hypocrite on the cross? My God, we talked about the sufferings, and I ask you to hear that word, suffer, suffer, suffer, suffer. He suffered all the agony and all the pain and all the misery of an everlasting hell to keep you out of hell. Now, why did God let him do it? God turned his head. God turned his back. And God let Jesus die on the cross that you and I might be saved. Now listen, all in this world you can do to be saved, and all in this world that I can do to be saved, and all in the world that anybody can do to be saved is to receive Jesus. Now listen, we ought to pray.
But you can pray till you die and you'll never be saved. Now wait just a second, kind friend. There is no other name under heaven given among men whereby we must be saved. I am the door. I am the door. By me, if any man enter in, he shall be saved. I am the door. Thomas, I am the way. I am the truth. I am the life. No man. No man. Now listen. That's the American, the Englishman, the Irish, the Germans, the French, the Italians, the Africans, the South Americans, the Mexicans. Listen. No man. No man. The white man, the colored man, the rich man, the poor man. The Indian. It doesn't make any... Listen, no man. That no, listen. I am the way. I am the truth. I am the life. No man cometh unto the Father but by me. Now, do you believe that? Yes, preacher. All right. Now, Jesus is our salvation. He is our redemption. He is our forgiveness. And all in the world you can do to stay out of hell is to accept the Lord Jesus. Accept him by faith. And when you accept him, God gives you the power to be born into God's family. Now that's all you can do. Now wait just a minute. You can pray till you drop dead and praying won't save you. Why, Brother Green, I've heard you say on the radio, pray the sinner's prayer. Yes, and you've also heard me say this. Call on God and mean it. Believe it and mean it. Now, what can a sinner pray? What prayer can a sinner pray? A sinner is dead in trespasses and sin. A sinner is bound and dead. What can he do? All in the world a sinner can do is ask for mercy. Now, you can ask for it in a dozen different ways. Have mercy on me, Jesus. Save me, Jesus. Come into my heart, Jesus. I receive you, Jesus. Now, you can pray any of those words. And if you sincerely mean them. That's enough. That's enough. Jesus wants to save you a million times worse than you'll ever want to be saved. Jesus wants to save you, and the minute you make up your mind that you want to be saved, and you say, Lord, Jesus, come into my heart and save me, then God bless you, he'll come in. Now, it's not the words you pray. The publican in the temple prayed, God be merciful to me, a sinner. God be merciful to me, a sinner. Now, you can say, dear Heavenly Father, I'm a sinner. Save me for Jesus' sake. That's a sinner's prayer. But listen, you don't need to get on your knees and beg and plead and cry and cry and beg. Wait a minute. Just a minute. I believe in a mourner's bench. I use a prayer room. I believe in coming to the altar. But praying won't save you. Praying won't save you. You can pray till you drop dead. But that won't save you. One of the most pitiful creatures I've ever seen in my life was in French Equatorial Africa. We landed 500 miles straight back in the jungles on an airstrip. There wasn't a thing in the world but just a weed field. That's all, just a weed field. When the plane started coming down, I said to my partner, I said, where on earth are we going to land? I didn't see any landing strip. Just a weed field. And that's what it was. And it was a big plane. I mean, one of these big two-motor jobs like they use here in the States. It was Air France in French Equatorial Africa. And we landed. All right, when that ship took off, we stayed there. And they put a little boy they brought out of the jungle with a broken leg. And they had him, of course, on a makeshift stretcher made out of poles. And they had him bound to that stretcher, a broken leg. All right, when they put that boy on the plane, his mother followed him to the plane. And when they shut the door, she went back away from the plane. She fell down in the dirt. And she spun around and around on the ground. And such praying and screaming you've never heard. Now, to whom was she praying? I asked the missionary. And he said, she's praying to the witch doctor. Now, listen, beloved. Listen what I'm saying. That woman was praying. What do you say, Brother Green? Suppose I pray to God. Well, now listen. You can call on God and beg God and beg God and beg God. But you'll never reach God's ear for mercy until you receive God's Son, the Lord Jesus Christ, who died to keep you out of hell. Now that's right. God so loved the world. God gave his only begotten Son that whosoever, doesn't make any difference who you are, makes no difference your nationality, whosoever. Whosoever believeth in him, not whosoever believes and screams and begs and prays and screams and begs and prays, but whosoever believeth on him should not perish but have everlasting life. Well, now,
You say, brother.

0: green. How do you know that your Bible's right? Listen, I told you in the outset today, all Scripture is given by inspiration. All Scripture is profitable for doctrine, for reproof, for instruction, that the man of God may be perfect, thoroughly furnished. In other words, everything we need to know about God and hell and heaven and the devil and salvation and sin, everything we need to know is in this Bible. Now, we don't need to put anything else in here. Listen, this Bible instructs us in every minute detail of salvation and victory and Christian living and what God requires and demands if we step inside the pearly gates. Now, the first day I read, last week, I read about Nicodemus. I said I don't believe there was one ought against his character. I believe Nicodemus was honest, upright, respected. I believe he was far, far, far above average. And I believe he could have been chairman of any deacon board in America today from the standpoint of being honest and upright. I believe that man could have been chairman of any board of deacons, chairman of any board of stewards or trustees. I believe that. But Jesus said, Nicodemus, you must be born again. And there's only one way. One Lord, one faith, one baptism, one door, one way, one truth, one life, one name given unto heaven, one mediator between God and men, the man, Christ Jesus. Read 1 Timothy 2:5. Read it. It's there. One God, one mediator between God and men, the man, Christ Jesus. Now, I ask you at the outset of this program today, have you been born again? Do you know a time in your life when you, that second, that day, now I didn't say whether it was Monday or Saturday or Friday or Tuesday or Sunday, I didn't say that. You may remember the day, you may remember the hour, you may remember the date, I do, but I'm not demanding that of you. But now listen. If you've ever been born again, you may have forgotten whether it was Monday or Tuesday, Sunday or Saturday. And you may have forgotten whether it was 8 o'clock at night or 10 o'clock at night. But I'm going to tell you something. If you've ever had the experience that this Bible calls the new birth, you haven't forgotten it, and you never will. Now you say, Brother Green, you scare me. I need to scare you, my friend. I need to scare you. You know why? Jesus said, many will come to me in that day and say, Lord, Lord, have we not prophesied in thy name and in thy name cast out devils? And in thy name we've done many wonderful works. And Jesus said, I will profess unto them, I never knew you. I never knew you. I never knew you. Now please underline that. I never knew you. Matthew 7, 21, 22, 23. Read it. Matthew 7, 21, 22, 23. Many will come, and they'll say, Lord, we've prophesied. We've cast out devils. We've done many wonderful works. And then Jesus said, I will profess unto them, I never knew you. I never did know you. That's going to be sad. It's bad enough to die and go to hell. It's 1,000 times worse to drop into hell expecting to go into heaven. But according to the words of Jesus, there will be many, many, many that will drop into hell expecting to go to heaven. God grant that not one of my listeners today will drop into hell blinded by religion, blinded by man's doctrine, and not saved by God's grace. Now listen, beloved. You say, Brother Green, there's a little good in all religions and all beliefs. I'm not going to argue with you, because I'm not trying to make a Baptist out of anybody. If I had a church, and I was a pastor, and I was trying to rake in a host of members, you might criticize me. I don't have any church. I don't have one thing for you to join. We do not circularize our listeners. We don't. I don't send out form letters begging you to send money to the radio. I don't do that. I don't do it. Now let me tell you something. I don't have anything for you to join. I'm not trying to get your name on a mailing list. And I want to say this. I've received letters, and this is a truth. If I drop dead, The minute I finish saying it, and I never speak another word, this is the truth. I received letters, and they've said, Brother Green, we would have written you a long time ago. We wanted your books. We wanted the books we heard you announce, but we didn't want to get our name on another mailing list. They've said we get so many letters we don't know what to do. And they say, Preacher Green, please don't send us any form letters. I want to say, God bless you. I'm not trying to get you to join, and I'm not trying to get your name on a mailing list. Therefore, I can be frank, and I can be very stern and bold when I say, it's not my way that I'm trying to get you to accept. It's God Almighty's Bible way, God's way. You must be born again. And there's only one way. Joining the church won't do it. Sincerity won't do it. Morality will not do it. Good living, clean living, church going, giving your money won't do it. Faithfulness to the church won't do it. Only one way. Receive the Lord Jesus Christ. Believe on the Lord Jesus Christ. Accept the Lord Jesus Christ. Trust in His finished work. And hallelujah, you'll be in that number when the saints go marching in. For God so loved the world, He gave His only begotten Son, that whosoever believeth in Him should not perish, but have everlasting life. Nicodemus, except a man be born of the water and of the Spirit, he cannot enter into the kingdom of God. That which is born of the flesh is flesh, and that which is born of the Spirit is spirit. Marvel not that I said unto thee, you must be born again. Now tomorrow, I'm going to talk about the water. The water. And I want to say today, the water in John 3:5 is not the baptistry. I'll tell you about it tomorrow. Have you been born again? Father, honor the word, honor the shed blood, and save the soul, our Father. Save that precious soul that's nearest hell. For Jesus' sake we ask it, and in His precious name, amen.
1: 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And as always, if you would like a copy of today's program, including the song and the message, you may certainly have that in your own home. Just tell me, call me, write me, email me, and let me know the day and the date of the program you want. And I also ask that you make a donation to the Gospel Hour of at least $5 to help us cover the cost of getting it out to you. And we'll certainly get it to you on compact disc. That's the only way that we can send it to you on a CD. So let me know anytime you would like a copy of the program. And now before we close today's program, I do want to tell you again about our gift offer G. This is the second and final week of this great offer. 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It contains that sermon, the title sermon, plus Faith versus Worry, and the Bible Assurance of What Believers Are. Three great messages in this book, including also a great foreword by Dr. Green. Then we have a book by Dr. I.M. Haldeman. If you've never heard of him, look him up and read all about him. He was a great man of God, a great teacher, and my father loved to read his books. This one is The Deity of Christ, a sermon in a small paperback book. Also, Sudden Conversions. 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

0: 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All right here over WPAQ. It's 12 noon and time now for the news. 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
3: AP News. Good morning, I'm Ed Donahue. A French woman and an American have tested positive for the hantavirus as nations around the world repatriated passengers from a cruise ship hit by an outbreak and quarantine or isolate them. Three passengers have died. This team member at the University of Nebraska Medical Center says 15 patients arrived there.
4: They were welcomed here. We're in good shape. They were in good spirits. They definitely were tired and needed some rest, so we did a quick assessment, brought him into the unit. Very smooth, successful, safe transfer.
3: The World Health Organization recommends close monitoring of the former passengers, and many countries quarantine them. Health authorities say the risk to the broader public is low. The AP Sagar Magani reports the suspect in the White House Correspondents' Dinner attack has been arraigned.
5: Cole Thomas Allen pleaded not guilty to charges he tried to kill President Trump and fired on a Secret Service officer. Wearing handcuffs, shackles, and an orange prison uniform, Allen did not speak during a brief federal court appearance. His lawyers are asking the judge to disqualify at least two top Justice Department officials from directly being involved in prosecuting him, since they were at the dinner and could be considered victims or witnesses, which presents a potential conflict of interest. Sagar Magani, Washington.
3: The U.S. and Iran are at an impasse over what happens next. President Trump says Iran's proposal to end the war is unacceptable. The AP's John Gambrell is in Dubai.
6: These difficulties and these challenges seem insurmountable at the moment, and we are seeing an uptick in attacks both in the Persian Gulf, targeting Gulf Arab countries, as well as ships in the region, as well as increased fire between Israel and the Lebanese militant group Hezbollah, which Iran backs.
3: The Iran proposal includes concessions over its nuclear program. This is AP News.
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7: Here's news for WSYD and WPAQ. In Virginia, after the Virginia Supreme Court struck down a voter-approved Democratic congressional redistricting plan, Democratic lawmakers in the Commonwealth notified the court that they intend to appeal the ruling to the U.S. Supreme Court. Last Friday's ruling by the state Supreme Court delivered another major setback to the party's nationwide battle against Republicans for an edge in this year's midterm elections. Democrats had hoped to win as many as four additional U.S. House seats under Virginia's redrawn map as part of an attempt to offset Republican redistricting done elsewhere at the urging of President Donald Trump. In North Carolina, a 16-year-old North Carolina girl and a 28-year-old man are facing murder charges after three of the girl's family members were found shot to death inside their home. According to published reports, Star Grant and Devin O'Neill Loving were both charged with three counts of first-degree murder and felony conspiracy to commit murder, that according to the Buncombe County Sheriff's Office. Last Thursday, deputies found the bodies of Travis Eugene Grant, age 41, Kimberly Michelle Grant, 42, and Sharon Harwood Grant, 66, in their Fairview home, all deceased from gunshot wounds. Authorities confirmed Star Grant is the daughter of Travis and Kimberly Grant and the granddaughter of Sharon Grant. Due to the severity of the crimes, Grant is being charged as an adult. The charges carry a potential death penalty. A bipartisan group of North Carolina lawmakers are proposing a $50 million revolving loan fund to help nonprofit developers cover upfront infrastructure costs for affordable housing projects. House Bill 1072, titled the Affordable Housing Infrastructure Development Act, would direct the North Carolina Housing Finance Agency to establish and administer a below-market-rate loan program for qualifying nonprofit organizations developing affordable housing. Under the bill, loans could be used for early-stage development expenses, including land acquisition, site preparation, utility connections, water and sewer infrastructure, permitting, and related pre-construction costs. Top officials with the North Carolina Department of Adult Correction seek to dismiss a federal lawsuit challenging the state's ban on funding gender transition procedures for prison inmates. Legislative leaders who intervened in the case seek a judgment on the pleadings, which would allow the judge to decide the case without any hearings or additional written briefs. Five plaintiff inmates hope to extend their challenge of 2025's House Bill 805 into a class action suit. That bill was approved in the General Assembly last year over Governor Josh Stein's veto. Former FBI Director James Comey will not appear in a federal courtroom in Greenville this week. A court appearance had been scheduled for today in connection with Comey's indictment on two charges that he threatened President Trump in a 2025 social media post. Reportedly, U.S. District Judge Louise Flanagan agreed to cancel Comey's court appearance. He had already appeared in a Virginia courtroom on April 29th to address the same charges. State House lawmakers have introduced a bill to boost public safety workforce recruitment and retention by offering tuition-free community college to children of long-serving first responders and correctional officers. According to reports, the bill's main benefits would apply to the children of career firefighters, law enforcement officers, and correctional officers if their parent has served at least 10 years and is actively employed. North Carolina, like many states, continues to face staffing shortages in those fields. Supporters of the proposal say the measure would create a meaningful long-term incentive for public safety professionals to remain in the field while also helping their families afford higher education. That's news for WSYD and WPAQ.
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0: 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Looking at the forecast this afternoon, showers, possibly a thunderstorm before 3 p.m. Chance of precipitation today is 80% with a high near 62 degrees. Tonight, mostly cloudy, then gradually becoming mostly clear with a low around 43 degrees. On Tuesday, sunny with a high near 74 degrees. And on Tuesday night, partly cloudy with lows around 47 degrees. On Wednesday, a slight chance of showers and possibly a thunderstorm after 2 p.m. with a high near 73 degrees with an 80% chance of precipitation. And on Wednesday night, showers and thunderstorms before 11 p.m. with lows around 47 degrees with an 80% chance of precipitation for Wednesday night. Currently, we have showers in the vicinity and 57 degrees here at 8 minutes past 12 noon.
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0: There's the South Carolina broadcasters and Write Me Sweetheart. I hope you do. 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We'll be right back.
1: 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Then on May 24th, that Sunday morning at 10:30 a.m., gather close in fellowship and worship with the Beachy family, followed by a message from Kurt Ashley. 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

0: There's the country gentleman in Blue Ridge Mountains turning green. We have 57 degrees and light rain here in the area. Let's go ahead and look at the forecast brought to us by Surrey Communications.
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Otherwise sunny with a high near 76 degrees on Tuesday night. Mostly clear with the lows around 46 degrees. Then on Wednesday, a slight chance of showers before 2 p.m. Increasing clouds with a high near 76 degrees and a calm wind. Chance of precipitation on Wednesday at 60%. And on Wednesday night, a chance of showers and thunderstorms before 10 p.m. Mostly cloudy during the early evening, gradual clearing with a low around 46 degrees and a 40% chance of precipitation for Wednesday night. So that one has dropped just a little bit. Currently, 57 degrees with light rain here in Mount Airy, North Carolina. And that is your weather forecast brought to us by Surrey Communications.

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0: Welcome to the Between Rounds show with Kevin Piles. I got my boss lady, Darina Piles, here with me.
1: Hope everyone's having a wonderful Monday.
0: Yeah, we got some good rain. It can make you a little blah, but we needed it so bad. And luckily, I had just put nitrogen on the pasture, so I'm really thankful.
1: You are so happy
0: about
1: that.
0: It was good timing,
1: Yes.
0: We got that little bit of rain right after I did it, and then now it's been a couple of days, and this is going to be perfect because it's dissolved. It's not going to wash it away, so I'm tickled. Got a great show today. We're going to talk about grit, how to have grit in life and in business. It's a very important skill to develop, and it is a skill that you have to develop and you have to build it. And it's like a muscle. You got to keep building it. If you ever stop, it can go backwards, just like your muscle would if you quit working out. So got a great show on that, and I'm going to read a line that came in from Surrey Living Magazine. It's a very touching moment, so I'll read that as soon as we get back. We'll get the commercial breaks out of the way, and we'll be right back with you on the Between Round show.
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1: Welcome back to the Between Rounds Show with Kevin Piles. You're now on the stool in the fight for a successful, healthy, and happy life, and we're glad you're with us. I've got my boss lady, Dorena, with me today, as always. So I wanted to share this because this is what things are all about and really what Surrey Living Magazine is all about. You know, it's all about putting positive vibes in the community and trying to lift people up. And we received this message. It was sent to Sabrina, my assistant, and she forwarded it to me because she was tickled about it. And of course, and it shows how much she's grown too and how much your story can affect other people. But this is the email. I'm going to read it verbatim. So it says, "Good morning, Sabrina. I want to share something with you. I have watched you grow into an amazing, talented young woman, and your journey is truly inspiring. My journey has been up and down and active addiction, intertwined with periods of sobriety. I am now clean and sober as of October 2024. When I was in a treatment facility in Pilot Mountain, we were doing a vision board and going through magazines. We were going through Surrey Living, and there you were, your story and your beautiful self right there in the local magazine. I told everyone there, I know her, and she is amazing. This morning I woke up with you on my mind, and I wanted to share that with you because during that stay is where my life took a permanent turn, and you were in those first moments of my transition. Like seeing your journey and success was an inspiring moment because you are not a stranger but someone I know, and it truly hit me that all things truly are possible. I hope that you have a wonderful day and keep shining."
2: Wow.
1: See how nice that was?
2: Yes, that's very nice. It's very emotional when you know Sabrina and the type of person she is.
1: Yeah. She's a great, and she's grown so much, and now she's crying because she heard you tear up. And everybody knows that if anybody tears up around Sabrina, she's definitely going to cry with you. But Sabrina has grown so much, and she, you know, will be the first one to tell you that. And when you get around people that are always growing and caring, and they're sharing messages like what you hear on this show, and we run our businesses like what you hear on this show, the people that plug into that system, they grow. And, you know, she had all the talent already she needed, and she just needed to keep exposing it. Mm-hmm. And then, of course, she's been doing like what we do at our company. She's always learning new skills and always learning and reading books and statements and affirmations and positive vibes. And lately she's been manifesting all this stuff in her life.
2: Yes.
1: And she was asking her to slow down. It's manifesting too fast. She said, it's coming too quick. I got to back my vibes down. So that's great, though. But, you know, that type stuff is what life's all about. And I've always said, you know, college will give you a career, but self-study and self-improvement will create you a life.
2: Mm-hmm.
1: And when affecting one person's life like that is amazing, because who will that woman affect now?
2: Right.
1: Maybe if she's got kids, they're going to be a better relationship there. Or, you know, it's just, it's like a snowball.
2: Mm-hmm.
1: You know?
2: Absolutely.
1: And it just grows and grows. So we're so proud of Sabrina. And I think that's the one where we did the story on her, where she, it was a little bio about her journey, you know, and starting jiu-jitsu and how that helped help her find her voice and her confidence. And so that's amazing. And, you know, it's really funny because just yesterday, I think it was yesterday, we ran up to the little Mayfest.
2: Mm-hmm.
1: And we got out, and a gentleman came right up to me, and I was actually looking at his motorcycle, so I really wasn't paying attention to him. And he said, "Hey, Kevin, you know me?" And I was like, "I can't remember," you know, right off bat. And then he told me his name, and I said, "Oh, yeah, yeah. How you doing?" He said, "Good." And he said, "I just want to let you guys know," he said, "I was

0: I think he had had a surgery or something,
1: Yes.
0: he said, and
1: was at home for a few weeks.
0: And when it was home, and it was just a hard time for him and a bad time, and he said, I had to caught your radio show that day. And he said, it just totally lifted me up. And he said, I love to hear a man standing on God's word. And he said, it just snapped me out of what I was in. And he said, I just really love that. And thanks for doing what you're doing.
1: So
0: and,
1: wonderful.
0: You know, because this show takes us time, of course.
1: Yes.
0: It's a time commitment, and we're very busy. So, you know, we're always kind of squeezing it in and running over to do it. But it truly is a kind of a calling and a labor of love for us, because you get stories like that, and
1: yes.
0: you don't want to quit doing it
1: yes.
0: because
1: that's right.
0: if you help one person, you know, that's a lot.
1: Yes.
0: That's
1: yes.
0: a lot.
1: It does. We realize that, you know, this show is very important to a lot of people, but when you get an affirmation like that, you know, with somebody walking up to you on the street, you know, it really does, you know, sit, it fills your heart, you know,
0: yeah.
1: with joy and love and knowing that you are, you know, doing something positive. And, you know, that's what we try to do for the community.
0: Yeah. Yeah, that's
1: positivity.
0: Right. That's right. You know, you learn and you earn and then you give back. And, you know, I feel like we're trying to be in the stages where we're trying to give back and some of the lessons we've learned and save people some heartache and some troubles maybe by following in our footsteps and doing things instead of having to make the same mistake that we did. They can they can just use our mistakes.
1: Yes, but like you said, it's so wonderful, you know, because Sabrina has been with us for so long now, and now her life is, you know, affecting people positively. And, you know, this was several months ago, and, you know, and now she's, I mean, it's just, I don't know, it just, it's hard to put into words, but it's so wonderful that now that, you know, that's happening with her.
0: Yeah, you know, and I would like to say, you know, to businesses out there that want to advertise, that's what I, when I talk to business owners, I explain to them, there's two things you do when you own a business. One, you advertise and you market to the public and try to find your customer, of course. But then there's something beyond that that truly successful businesses do, and that's lift their community, connect with their community, support their community in other ways. And I think Surrey Living can bridge that gap and give you the best of both.
1: Yes.
0: Because we can do stories. Your customer can learn who you are behind the scenes, what makes you tick, and learn about your family, your employees, what makes it work. And it's more than just saying, here, let me advertise to you. You're affecting people like this lady, because if we didn't have because the magazine's free and we use top quality materials and it's perfect bound, it's like a top quality magazine. That's the only way we wanted to do stuff. But if we didn't have advertisers, then that story would have never been there.
1: Right.
0: And then that woman would have not heard it. And then maybe she would have still had her transformation, and I hope so. But you don't know, because she knew Sabrina directly and had seen her her own life just improving every year.
1: Mm-hmm.
0: She felt that she could do it too. So, you know, those things are powerful, and you can't underestimate the power of those. But we was going to talk today about grit, and you know, just like the lady that just in that story, she's had some grit, and you can find times in your life you've had grit, and you can use what I call transference and try to transfer it to an area now in your life. And the same thing with confidence. I use that a lot with confidence when we're teaching about that. But you know, talent gets attention, but grit, you know, is what builds empires. And it is, well, we've said this before, and we said we didn't want to discourage people, but it's really hard to build successful businesses and chase your dreams and goals if you have you know, big ambitions. But, you know, we talked about failure's just as hard, you know. Success is hard, but failure's just as hard. And most people overestimate motivation and then underestimate the power of discipline and consistency. And we talked about that in here one, too. You can't wait for motivation. I think you've got to start action, and then as you start getting results, then you'll see motivation. But discipline comes in spite of how you feel, and motivation comes when you feel good. And so that's why you've got to be careful you don't fall into that trap. And success, you know, it usually comes from doing ordinary things extraordinarily well for a long period of time.
1: Yes.
0: You know, it's the sum of your little daily decisions. You know, I tell my jiu-jitsu athletes that all the time. It's those little daily decisions and what you do when nobody's watching, which is going to make the difference in your life. You know, my professional athletes have to do a little bit of mental study every day. It could just be a little card, you know, that we've got that they read, and then they ponder on that. And it could be something like, you know, lift your team, and then it has some points on that, or, you know, stay in the game, or get decisive, celebrate the wins. It's just little things, you know, but it makes them train their brain a little bit each day.
1: Yeah, well, I like, you were just telling one of our athletes, we actually saw him at Mayfest, and we were talking about some training he had just went to in Charlotte, and you were reiterating to him, you know, how the people that he was there training with want his dream as well, you know, so you do have to do those little daily things that set you apart or give you that edge, because somebody does want your dream, and they're, you know, they may want it worse than you do, so they may train harder than you, you know, so you do have to keep that in mind the whole time.
0: That's exactly right. That's exactly right. And you know, it's that discipline that matters even more on the days that you don't feel like it than on the days that you do, you know. And you just have to, you know, man up and do it anyway. And, you know, usually I've seen the people who win are often just the people who refuse to quit, you know, and just never be denied. You know, that's such a huge thing of it. You know, I've seen jiu-jitsu world champions, and I just reference jiu-jitsu a lot because, you know, it's a sport with a measure, you know. And I remember, I think it was Andy, but he didn't win, like, for years. He was almost 30, maybe 4, when he won his first gold. You know, usually you're out of the adult division at 29 or 30. And he just couldn't quite win it. And then he won everything that year and grand slammed the whole thing, won all the big ones. And it was so beautiful to see. Wardzinski is his
1: name. Wardzinski.
0: And Adam. I said Andy, but I was thinking. So it was just amazing and beautiful to see that it takes that whole, and he talked about his whole life of training and falling short, and then he finally just won it all. And then he retired, you know, but because I know that's a huge sacrifice, for sure. But you got to be careful you don't get into the trap of short-term emotions, because short-term emotions destroy your long-term vision. You know, and we've talked about that before, like drinking and different things like that. It's just a state change. It's just you're not happy about something, and so you want to change your state at the end of the day, if you're being honest with yourself. So, you know, you've got the same thing with just short-term emotions. You can't let them get in the way of your long-term vision. And you cannot build a powerful business with a weak mind, you know. So you've got to renew your mind and build your mind in a way that backs your goals. So it's got to be strategic. So in other words, in the Divine Playbook, I have you build your mind to support all the traits and things you are going to need in your mind to be able to stay in the game and keep the grit. And that's important. And, you know, if you're just out there saying kind of haphazardly what you want, you know, those goals without structure, that's just a wish. you know, you've got to be able to measure it. And, you know, I've told my kids 1,000 times, if you don't write it down, forget it. It ain't happening because you won't take it serious. And it's why I wrote the book, actually, because I knew that I could tell them all day long, but I didn't know, you know, something could happen to me. I might not be here to tell them. So I wanted to write it down for that reason too. But also I knew that at some point in their life, they'll realize, like, man, if my dad wrote all this down, fleshed it out, submitted it, got it edited, had to go back and make all the changes, went through all the headaches of publishing. This must really been important, you know. So I knew that would make them care enough to read it. And if they read it, it's going to change their life like it did mine and like it has hundreds of others, for sure. But, you know, when you think about high achievers, they truly learn to separate, I think, their feelings from their decisions. You know, it's cut and dry a lot of times. You got to base it on what the facts are and not what your feelings are.
1: Yeah, that's hard.
0: And the facts don't change because of your feelings. You know, so you have to make, you know, make hard decisions. You know, and I remember doing that one time in my rehab company. It was during, I hate to say it, but it was Obamacare. We had to start for the first time laying some people off because the hospitals were getting hit so hard, and we had to help the hospitals. We had to give different hospitals discounts, but, and because they were hurting so bad. And mm-hmm. so we had lots of meetings, of course, and it was the first time we actually had to lay people off. And I had never had to let somebody go that didn't deserve it.
1: Mm.
0: And that was really hard mm-hmm. because, you know, I love giving everybody the benefit of the doubt. And if you hadn't done anything wrong, then I'll ride with you till mm-hmm. you die. So that was really hard on me. But at the same time, the only way to help the hospitals was to do it. So yeah. I didn't have any choice, you know, and everybody had to suck it up. So that wasn't easy. And so that's a good example, though, of how you have to separate
1: mm-hmm.
0: Your emotions and feelings from what you need to do. And, you know, you create momentum, you know, through action, not trying to just wait on the motivation or confidence. You've got to act.
1: Mm-hmm.
0: You know, I always say in my businesses when I meet with upper-level management that I'd rather have a poor plan in action than a great one sitting on the table.
1: Mm-hmm.
0: You know, because sometimes people make these big, huge plans that are too hard to implement. And what you need is the boots on the ground, the rubber to the road to get going. And, you know, you're going to have difficult season, and every difficult season is either building your endurance or exposing your excuses.
1: Yeah.
0: You know,
1: yes,
0: it's doing one or the other. So, and your excuses don't usually make people feel better. You know, I was going to get this done, but you know, your excuses don't make anybody feel better, so it's better just to save them and get the job done. It's kind of funny because I don't know if my son's listening, but if he is, he'll chuckle with this because he always, he's been working with me a lot lately because I'm just kind of showing him the ropes of everything in the business and in the labor on the fixing fences and doing all kinds of stuff, projects, but I'll always tell him what he needs to do there, and he'll say, okay, I'll do my best. And I'll say, don't do your best, just get it done. And he'll laugh because he always says, I'll do my best. And I always say, well, don't think like that's a way out of it because, you know, your best may be better than it needs to be, but if it ain't good enough, you're going to have to do it again. And if you don't have time to do it right the first time, when are you ever going to have time to do it again? So, but he does that a lot. He says, I'll do my best. And I'll say, no, just get it done. And he'll laugh. So that's fun, teaching those type of lessons and watching him learn, for sure. But, you know, consistency does compound, you know, like interest, you know, it just builds and builds and builds. And then as same time that it's building, you're growing as a person. And those two things together have a great synergy to move you forward. And like we had said, it's the small daily improvements that become massive over time.
1: Mm-hmm.
0: You know, it's the small daily things, day after day, that just become massive over time. And, you know, truly most breakthroughs happen after the point where the average person has already stopped.
1: Mm-hmm.
0: You know, and that's why I like people to read the book 3 Feet from Gold, because I think it makes you think different. That was a book where a guy, he had bought a gold mine, and he didn't know a lot about it. So he was digging, and he had dug and dug and dug, and then he kept thinking about selling it and getting rid of it, and he got frustrated, and he dug and dug, and then he stopped, and then he just got rid of it. And the guy that he sold it to had done more research, so he came into the same hole, dug 3 feet sideways, and went right into the gold. Mm-hmm. And so the guy was 3 feet from gold the whole time, but he was digging the wrong way. Mm-hmm. He just kept digging down instead of sideways. And it just teaches you a lesson that, you know, don't stop. You could be 3 feet from gold.
1: Right, and there may be a different way to dig.
0: Yeah,
1: to
0: you
1: get
0: might
1: to
0: need
1: your,
0: to change your approach.
1: To get to your success.
0: And we always say, you change your approach, your goals never change.
1: Right.
0: You don't change the end result if that's what you want. I mean, if your goals change is one thing, but you don't change it because of adversity. You just change your approach, mm-hmm. and you keep it changing it till you get what you want to get. And comfort is probably one of the greatest threats to growth that there is. And you could probably understand that because I've probably kept you uncomfortable now for about 30 years.
1: Yes, the stress. Oh, the stress of it.
0: But see, if you was comfortable, then we would be going backwards, or the sharks would be eating us,
1: right,
0: if you was remember last
1: mm-hmm.
0: week. So you gotta be uncomfortable and stretching yourself at all times. And that builds resilience. And that resilience is built by handling pressure repeatedly, not avoiding it. So, you know, you can't avoid the pressure. And that's why I like my athletes to compete a lot, because there's nothing that can take the place of all the competition, mm-hmm. the pressure.
1: So
0: because
1: much.
0: You can never, no matter how hard you try, quite duplicate a competition like a training in training. You just can't quite get the same because the pressure is just not there the same.
1: Yes.
0: So,
1: and that's what we tell our athletes too, you know, win or lose, you went out there and did that under all that pressure. So give yourself credit, even if you didn't get the result you wanted, you know, and I think that's key to focus on for the parents as well that, you know, have the students in there, you know.
0: Yeah, you got to get them in.
1: You got to, you know, get them in and, you know, them stepping out there on those mats, you know, is half the battle.
0: So, yeah, and you can't say, you know, like, I wish you would just do this, relax and do this better. You do so good in class, or I've seen you hit this in drills. But, you know, it's hard when you're out there, so you got to just put yourself in that situation over and over and over, and mm-hmm. eventually you learn to breathe through it and kind of get your rhythm. But it takes time, and it takes everybody different amounts of time too. But I think the more mental work you do outside of training or in business, then the better you deal with it, you know, mm-hmm. when it's time. And, you know, truly the ability to recover quickly from a setback is like a superpower, you know, in business. Like, you just turn and go right to the next thing. And, you know, that's a trained strategy as well. But I just look for the next solution, you know, and say, okay, well, I can't change this, so now what am I going to do?
1: Mm-hmm.
0: Okay, well, I can't change this, so now what am I going to do? And you just keep moving, you know, you keep grinding and going forwards. And that is truly a superpower, you know, in business. And, you know, you got to remember that failure is not information. It's not identity. It's just that situation,
1: mm-hmm.
0: you know. It's just that situation. So it's not who you are. And that's why I never really reward wins or A's. And we've talked about this. I like to keep the growth mindset and reward the process. Like, oh, man, look how hard you trained. That's
1: yes.
0: so great. Look how hard you studied for that test. That's so great. Not, look, you won. That's so great.
1: Mm-hmm.
0: Because if it's great to win, then it's bad to lose. And
1: yeah. You
0: just need to reward the process. And so that's important. And, you know, tough seasons often produce the strongest leaders, truly.
1: Oh, yes.
0: You know, like, once you've led through challenges,
1: mm-hmm.
0: you're much more resilient.
1: Wasn't it a book you read? I remember us talking about that before, that somebody wouldn't hire a CEO or CFO unless they'd had a failure, because they knew how to come back from that. What was that?
0: Jack Welch.
1: Mm-hmm.
0: Yeah, the CEO of GE. Yeah, he wouldn't hire a top-level executive unless they had one major failure, he said, because they'll see the next one coming,
1: mm-hmm.
0: where the person hadn't had theirs yet will get hit by it.
1: Yeah,
0: so
1: that was really interesting.
0: Yeah, that is interesting, for sure, you know, for sure. And, you know, it's important to remember, you do not rise to the level of your goals. You fall to the level of your habits. So your habits are so important, because that's your little daily
1: mm-hmm.
0: actions that you fall into. And it's important, very important, to set habits that are supportive of your goals and not in contrast with them. You know, that's very important. And, you know, your environment matters. You know, if you have a weak or a distracting environment, that creates weak, distracted standards.
1: Mm-hmm.
0: You know, so you need to surround yourself with the right people. You need to have the right vibe where you're at and you're trying to get things done. Like, if you notice, my office is, you know, like a scene from Bonanza.
1: Mm-hmm.
0: You know, it's very powerful for me to be in there, because it's motivating to me,
1: mm-hmm.
0: you know, when I see it and the way that we've laid it out and that you've helped decorate it. But it's I couldn't have the same energy, I think, and passion and creativity in a little box,
1: yes,
0: you know, somewhere,
1: right?
0: You know, it's just not the same. You know, I can see out and see the mountains on one side,
1: mm-hmm.
0: I can see horses on the other side.
1: Yeah, I think that's very important for you and most people, you
0: yeah.
1: know, to have that positive environment.
0: Yeah, and people, you know, have different things that motivate them, so
1: mm-hmm.
0: they can or that they like, so they can change it to their own liking. But it's very, very important to protect your energy from negative and distracted people, because it'll zap you, you know. And we talk about it, you know, it's like putting a monkey on your back. There's a book that talks about that. And in my book, you know, we talk about hiking with a backpack, you know, like if you're going climbing Mount Everest. And every time somebody gives you a problem, I want you to think about it, or distracts you, like that they're opening your backpack, taking out an essential item and sticking in a brick.
1: Mm-hmm.
0: And then before long, you know, you're carrying a bag of bricks. And so your energy is going to be zapped. You're going to be wore out. And then you also don't have the things you need when you, you know, need them when you get where you're going. And that's very important. And some people will do it on purpose, and some people will do it by accident.
1: Yes.
0: Some people will do it just because they want you to see, you know, what they're doing, or that they're trying to help or working on stuff. And you just got to be careful, you know. In our companies, I try to train people to bring solutions and not problems. I can't remember what it was, but the other day Cage told me something. He said, yeah, I realized that we need, you know, that over there is terrible, you know, and it was, I don't know if it was a fence thing that was broke or something needed to be mowed or put together. And I said, well, did you fix it? And then he kind of got mad at me, but for a split second. And because I was like, well, don't bring me the problem. I said, tell me you already fixed it, you know. But that's truly a mindset that I want, you know, him to develop, and I want everybody to develop, because that's a skill and looking at things as, and finding the solution, not the problem. So in my rehab company, we had a rule that if you find a problem, we want you to bring it. And you'll get credit for bringing it, but you must bring at least three potential solutions.
1: Yeah.
0: Or you can't even present the problem.
1: Yeah, that was great.
0: And that's important. So, so, you know, that's a good thing for you to do, because, you know, winners guard their time very aggressively, you know. And, you know, one of the main reasons that after you own businesses or something, you have an assistant, is just to kind of be the gatekeeper of your time.
1: Yes.
0: And try to ward people off from bothering you until they're really needed, because people don't realize sometimes, like if you have 60 employees, then, you know, somebody's kind of asking you something all the time.
1: Yes.
0: And so you've got to get them thinking different and asking the right person instead of trying to come to you. And so that's very important. And it don't have to be that big. It could be four people and still happen just as much.
1: Oh, for sure. Yes.
0: You know, so that's very important too. For sure. And, you know, if I also believe, like, focusing on fewer things with a greater intensity is important. You know, and I've been working with this on Sabrina, because Sabrina's kind of my assistant and runs some things too and is very involved in Superhuman, but she does much more than that. But she's learning how to block her time for different things, you know, like only work on this during this time, and only work on this during this time, and only work on, you know, and trying to divide things up. And then, sure, you might get distracted a little bit, and that's okay. You can extend it a few minutes, but then you just stay on that. Don't answer everybody's emails and texts. It's about everything all the time.
1: Yes.
0: You know?
1: That's a good lesson for everybody, myself included, because you get a text. Now, everybody's so reachable nowadays. You get a messenger notification or a text, and you feel like you have to respond immediately.
0: Yeah.
1: And I'm trying to do better about, you know, not doing that.
0: Yeah, I remember mentioning that to you a few weeks ago. Like, honey, you've got to quit answering all these people, because you can't have any enjoyment because you're always switching back and forth between things, and then you just feel like chaotic.
1: Yes.
0: So you're going to have to pick a time and just say, I'm going to look at all text, you know, between 3 and 5, you know, unless it's mine, then you answer me right away, please.
1: Yeah. No. I do.
0: But that's good. But, you know, that's some great points for you guys to think on. You know, work on your grit. There is a few books that you could enjoy reading. There's a book that I read called Grit by Angela Duckworth. That's a nice book. Atomic Habits is another book by James Clear. It's got some stuff in it. And then Can't Hurt Me by David Goggins is one, and probably has some bad language in it as well.
1: David Goggins, crazy.
0: If you like some of that to motivate you. But Grit by Angela Duckworth is a good one. That's why I mentioned that one first.
1: Mm-hmm.
0: But have a great week. Get gritty. Stay in the fight. And we'll see you next week on the Between Rounds show.
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0: There's Bunch of Keys from the Mount Airy USA project. It's 1:36. Let's take a look at the weather forecast brought to us by Surrey Communications.
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0: And taking a look at your Surrey Communications weather forecast. This afternoon, showers and possibly a thunderstorm, mainly before 3 p.m. A northeast wind around 5 mile per hour with highs near 65 degrees and a 90% chance of precipitation. Tonight, patchy dense fog after 10 p.m. Otherwise, partly cloudy with a low around 41 degrees. On Tuesday, patchy fog before 9 a.m. Sunny otherwise with a high near 76 degrees. And on Tuesday night, mostly clear with lows around 46. Then another chance of rain coming in on Wednesday with highs near 76 degrees and a 60% chance of precipitation on Wednesday. And on Wednesday night,

Lows around 46 degrees with a 40% chance of precipitation. Currently here at WPAQ, we have light rain and 56 degrees, and that is your weather forecast brought to us by Surrey Communications. Time now to take a look at the area obituaries in their condensed form. Cynthia Brent, age 69, passed away peacefully on May 3rd. A memorial gathering will be held on Friday at Moody Funeral Home in Mount Airy. 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Mrs. Shirley Chapel Brown, age 90, of Mount Airy, passed away peacefully at her home on Wednesday afternoon, May 6th. A service of worship and celebration of life will be held on Tuesday at 2 p.m. at Moody Funeral Home Chapel in Mount Airy with Reverend Mark A. Reese, Jr., officiating. Burial will follow at Oakdale Cemetery. The family will receive friends on Tuesday from 12:30 until 2 p.m. at the funeral home. 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Mrs. Mary Ann Goad Calhoun, age 76, of Dobson, passed away on Wednesday, May 6th, at her home. A celebration of life will be held at 11 a.m. on Tuesday in the Moody Davis Chapel with Dr. Jonathan Cass-Stevens officiating. Moody Davis Funeral Services in Dobson is respectfully serving the Calhoun family. Mr. Billy Dwight Hyatt, age 65, of Winston-Salem, passed away Saturday evening, April 18th, at his home as the result of a house fire. A graveside service will be held on Friday at 2 p.m. at Skyline Memory Gardens with Reverend Rusty Reed officiating. 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And Mrs. Diane Catherine Puckett Lambert, age 72, of Mesquite, Nevada, went home to be with her Lord and Savior, Jesus Christ, whom she loved with all her heart, on Saturday, May 2nd, from Mesa View Regional Hospital in Mesquite, Nevada. 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Listen to the complete area obituaries over WPAQ Monday through Saturday at 7:40 a.m. in their condensed form at 1:30 p.m. and in their entirety Monday through Friday at 4:30 p.m. On Sunday, the obituaries are heard as part of the news at 5 p.m. Getting back to some more music, here's Jim and Jesse.

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There's Larry Sparks and A Face in the Crowd. Well, that's going to wrap up my edition today. Y'all stay tuned. Bob King's here with a whole bunch of good music and all kinds of things. I'll see y'all in the morning.

0: WPAQ in Mount Airy, North Carolina. Good afternoon. We've had some pretty good showers passing through our way. We'll look at that forecast update in a little bit, trying to get a bead on this forecast. Of course, the weather plays tricks on the system. 56 degrees is what we're looking at right now. And we'll come right back and look at the forecast right after some AP News.
1: AP News. I'm Ed Donahue. President Trump says after his latest rejection of Iran's peace proposal, the ceasefire is weak. He used a medical term to describe it.
2: I would call it the weakest right now after reading the piece of garbage they sent us. I didn't even finish reading it. They said, I'm not going to waste my time reading it. I would say it's one of the weakest right now. It's on life support.
1: The president will travel to Beijing this week for a rescheduled summit with Chinese President Xi Jinping. He might try to convince Xi to get Iran closer to a deal.
2: They talk differently. They say, you're crazy. You're crazy people. You're nuts. You're not having a nuclear weapon.
1: The president says he will suspend the federal gas tax because of higher prices stemming from the war with Iran. Two more passengers evacuated from a cruise ship have tested positive for hantavirus. U.S. passengers are being quarantined, 16 in Nebraska, 2 in Atlanta. In a video statement, the captain of the cruise ship, Jan Dobrogowski, paid tribute to the passengers who suffered in the outbreak.
3: Most importantly, our thoughts are with the ones that are no longer with us. And whatever I say will not ease this loss. But I'd like you to know they are with us every day in our hearts and our thoughts.
1: On Capitol Hill, Senate Democrats are vowing to fight a $1 billion White House ballroom proposal. Republicans returning to Washington today are facing questions about it. University of Missouri officials say All-America running back Ahmad Hardy is in stable condition after being shot at a concert in Mississippi over the weekend. Moscow and Kyiv have accused each other of disregarding President Trump's request to stop their attacks. Meantime, the U.S. brokered 72-hour ceasefire between Russia and Ukraine is due to expire today. American and European officials are considering how they might steer the warring countries into further talks. This is AP News.
0: And again, we have 56 degrees outside. It's pretty good showers through the day. These got on a chilly side, and we've been holding on there, but we'll have to take that with the rain, and we need some rain. 60% chance of showers this afternoon, with a high of only near 65 expected. And that's less than a tenth of an inch. We've had more than that. That's the good news. Chance of thunderstorms after 3 p.m. this afternoon, and changes in wind directions bringing us about northeast winds starting to check in about 5 miles an hour. That's going to kind of bump things together and bring some showers, thunder showers, into the parts of the evening. Tonight, some patchy dense fog after 10 p.m. Overnight low, the chilliest night of the week, probably 41. So it's going to be on the cool side tomorrow morning. And we clear out tomorrow, sunshine, 76. And I guess the growing time will start. It looks like we're out of the frost zone for a while as we get closer to the middle of May. Temperatures holding their own rest of the week. 76 and sunny tomorrow. 46 the overnight low Tuesday night and clear. And another pretty good chance of rain on Wednesday. 60% chance of showers in the afternoon and evening with a high around 76. Chance of rain lingering until about midnight. Gradual clearing. 46 the overnight low. And then we start to heat up. There we go. 70 on Thursday and sunny. 78 Friday. 87 on Saturday and near 90 on Sunday. And, of course, that will put us into the middle part of May already, a shade past that. And we're going to need some shade here coming up the way it's going to look. But things are going to start to grow, and, again, we're avoiding the frost zone finally for a while. So let's get some of those gardens in gear. 56 degrees is our current temperature.

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1: Thank you. Pete's going to lead us in one along with Dad on banjo. It's an old fiddle banjo tune. It's called Sally Gooden.

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This is Cindy Bauckham, and I'm really excited to let you know that my programs will be heard right here on WPAQ, Knee Deep in Bluegrass and Knee Deep in Bluegrass Gospel. 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
1: Well, still 56 degrees outside, holding on to that and holding on to a chance of showers through the evening. 65 today expected. I'm not sure if we're going to get there. And a little bit of a 30% chance of rain. That's a good 30% chance of rain opposed to a almost non-existent possibility we've had in the last few days. Showers, thunder showers possible this afternoon. Change in wind direction taking place right now. Nothing abrupt. About 5 miles an hour out of the northeast, and that might bring on a thunder shower, but cooler temperatures are prevailing with us now, so we might that might be on the light side. Some patchy dense fog after 10 p.m. tonight. Partly cloudy, low around 41. That's your coolest night of the week. Could be the coolest night of several weeks ahead as temperatures start to warm up. 76 tomorrow and sunshine. Winds back out of south 5 miles an hour. Overnight low 46. Now Wednesday, another chance of rain developing in the afternoon and evening. Pretty good one too. 60% chance of showers. With increasing clouds, a high near 76. And overnight low Wednesday night, 46. Another 30-degree dip and a 40% chance of rain. And we get back up to around 70. Beautiful day on Thursday, 70. Overnight low Thursday night, 40. And Friday, sunshine, 77 to high, which would be about a 37-degree jump. And we same thing for Friday night, 50 the overnight low. And a high possibly of 87 on Saturday, down to 57 Saturday night. And Sunday, we could be around 90 degrees. Yeah, that's pretty indicative about that we're getting near the middle of May and a shade past. Good news is we'll be out of the frost zone, so those gardens can start to take root a little bit better. 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
1: We'd like to sing you a song now that has only been released about a couple of months. And we'd like to say thanks to all you fine people. And if there's any disc jockeys here, thanks to them for playing them for us. And we just got a letter from Decca, ending of last 2 weeks, that in their top 10, this song is number 8 best-selling thing for Decca Records right now in the pop field and the country. Feel we'd like to do it for you. One called Froggy, Foggy Old London. We'll do it for you.

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When the voices were honest and the fiddles were real? 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
1: AP News, I'm Ed Donahue. President Trump says the latest peace proposal from Iran is garbage and the ceasefire is on life support. At the White House, the president said Iran had agreed to remove all of their enriched uranium.
2: Well, they did 2 days ago. They didn't. Okay. They did 2 days ago. They said, you're going to have to take it. We were going to go with them. But they changed their mind because they didn't put it in the paper.
1: President Trump says he will try to help people struggling with high prices for gas because of the war.
3: The president says he'll move to suspend the federal gasoline tax, which adds about 18 cents per gallon of gas.
2: Till it's appropriate, yeah. Till it's a small percentage, but it's still money.
3: AAA says the average national gas price is $4.52 a gallon, 50% higher than the average before the war started. The president cannot suspend the federal tax on his own. Congress has to sign off, and bipartisan lawmakers have been pushing for a suspension. State gas taxes are often higher than the federal version. Sagar Meghani, Washington.
1: 18 evacuated passengers from a cruise ship hit by the hantavirus are in the U.S. Most are in Nebraska. Nebraska Governor Jim Pillen says he's satisfied with the state's containment plan.
4: And we're working diligently to ensure no one leaves this security in an unsecured way at an inappropriate time. No one who poses a risk to public health is walking out the front door of the streets of Omaha or beyond.
1: Three people on that cruise ship died. Hantavirus usually spreads from rodent droppings and is not easily transmitted between people. A medical examiner believes heat stroke led to the deaths of six people thought to be immigrants found inside a shipping container at a Union Pacific rail yard in Laredo, Texas. This is AP News.
5: I was two Israeli

Well, now go ahead and hitch up the wagon, because something good is growing in downtown Mount Airy. It's the 2026 Mayberry Farm Fest, where the only thing fresher than the air is the fun. 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Grand Marshal Ernest T. And if it don't have a little smoke and a lot of pride, it ain't invited. 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And yes, the Watermelon Seed Spitting Contest is back, so bring your best aim and maybe don't stand downwind. That's at 4:30 p.m. And then stick around for the Tractor Awards at 5 p.m. You'll find crafts, food, animals, inflatables, pony rides, and enough country cooking to make your grandma jealous. 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
0: In the obituaries, Cynthia Brent, 69, passed on May 3rd. She was born October 7th, 1956, to Christine Stoneman. A memorial service will be held on Friday at Moody Funeral Home in Mount Airy. Mrs. Shirley Chapel Brown, 90, of Mount Airy, passed on last Wednesday afternoon. She was born November 16, 1935, in Surrey County to the late Floyd and Novella Adams Chapel. Raised in Mount Airy, she graduated from Mount Airy High School in 1954. In September of that year, she married her husband, Walter Taylor Brown, Jr., beginning a devoted marriage that spanned more than 71 years. She became a lifelong member of the Mount Carmel Baptist Church in 1947, survived by her husband, Walter Taylor Brown, Jr., a daughter and son-in-law, Ruth Ann and John Lattimore, two sons and daughters-in-law, Todd and Sherry Brown, and Judd and Ava Brown, in addition to five grandchildren and their spouses, and four great-grandchildren, one niece and four nephews. She was preceded in death by her parents, one sister and brother-in-law, Gloria and Claude Carrick, three brothers and sisters-in-law, Lonnie and Dot Chapel, and Troy and Eula Chapel, Otis and Goldie Chapel. A celebration of life will be held tomorrow at 2 p.m. at Moody Funeral Home Chapel in Mount Airy. Burial in the Oakdale Cemetery.

Bobby Teddy and Robert Rigney. A celebration of life will be held tomorrow at 11 a.m. at Moody Davis Chapel in Dobson. Dr. Jonathan Cass Stevens officiating. Mrs. Mary Frances Love Fry, 87, of Mount Airy, passed on yesterday at the K.B. Reynolds Hospice Home. She was born in Surrey County, March 6, 1939, to the late William Howard and Vera Virginia Hall Love. She was a longtime owner and operator of Granite City Floor Covering for 50 years and a faithful member of the Bannertown Baptist Church. Also a member of the Daughters of the American Revolution. She is survived by her son and daughter-in-law, Tim Fry and wife Cheryl, grandson Travis Fry and wife Nikki, one great-grandchild Vera Fry, and several cousins and relatives. In addition to her parents, she was preceded in death by her husband, Brocklin Lee Fry, an infant sister, Shelva Jean Love. A celebration of life will be held Friday at 2 p.m. at Bannertown Baptist Church. The Reverend Corey Baldwin and the Reverend Ricky Martin officiating with burial at the Indian Grove Family Cemetery. The family will receive friends Friday from 12:30 p.m. till the time of the 2 o'clock service. Flowers accepted. Memorials can be made to Bannertown Baptist Church, 1834 Westfield Road in Mount Airy. Mr. Billy Dwight Hyatt, 65, of Winston-Salem, passed on at his home on April 18th. Graveside services will be held Friday at Skyline Memory Gardens at 2 p.m., the Reverend Rusty Reed officiating, with no formal visitation being held. Martha Jeanette Musgrave, 66, of Petunia Lane in Mount Airy, passed on at her home on Saturday. She was born September 24, 1959, to the late Virginia May Atkins. She had a passion for nursing and was musically gifted, playing the mandolin and piano and auto harp. She also inspired many with her tenor and soprano singing voice. Survivors include her husband, Brian Lee Musgrave, a daughter, Christy Wanette Snow, and a son, Patrick Shea Roberts, stepdaughter, Ember Danielle Lee Musgrave, and a grandson, Chapel Taft Overby, also grandson, Gabriel Lee Brady, sister Kay Terman, and a sister, Donna Swafford, mother and father-in-law, Chris and Ron Musgrave, and special friend, Jeanette Neves. She was preceded in death by her mother and brother, Tommy Atkins Sr., sister Vicki Mae Baker Brown, and three nephews. The family will see friends Wednesday from 1 to 2 p.m. at Moody Davis Funeral Home in Dobson. Services at Moody Davis Chapel that day at 2 p.m. Burial in the Skyline Memory Garden. Peggy Tatum Williams of Port Republic, Maryland, passed on at her hometown, in her hometown in Stuart on Thursday. She was born in High Point, January 27, 1931, to the late William C. Tatum Sr. and Mary Alice Jones Tatum in Patrick County. She and her husband and two sons moved to Calvert County, Maryland in 1963, where they resided for more than 60 years. Preceded in death by her husband, Richard Aaron Williams, and a son, Richard Stephen Williams, one brother, William Billy Tatum Jr., sister, Rebecca Tatum Dethridge, also brother, Bobby Chick Tatum, and brother-in-law, Bill Dethridge. She was a member of the Waters Memorial United Methodist Church. She is survived by a son, Michael Keith Williams, grandchildren, Melissa Jean and Jay Devlin, Michael Shane and Tracy Williams, Damian Keith and Don Williams, also several great-grandchildren, and sister-in-law Pauline Tatum and daughter-in-law Jessica Leone. Memorial services will be held on Friday, May 29th, at Moody Funeral Home from 11 a.m. till 1 p.m.

0: and 4 p.m. to 6 p.m. Burial arrangements announced at a later date. Condolences online and more information for those being served can be accessed at moodyfuneralservices.com, coxedom.com, and spencerfuneralhome.com. 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

Here's news for WSYD and WPAQ. In Virginia, after the Virginia Supreme Court struck down a voter-approved Democratic congressional redistricting plan, Democratic lawmakers in the Commonwealth notified the court that they intend to appeal the ruling to the U.S. Supreme Court. Last Friday's ruling by the state Supreme Court delivered another major setback to the party's nationwide battle against Republicans for an edge in this year's midterm elections. Democrats had hoped to win as many as four additional U.S. House seats under Virginia's redrawn map as part of an attempt to offset Republican redistricting done elsewhere at the urging of President Donald Trump. In North Carolina, a 16-year-old North Carolina girl and a 28-year-old man are facing murder charges after three of the girl's family members

0: Grant is the daughter of Travis and Kimberly Grant and the granddaughter of Sharon Grant. Due to the severity of the crimes, Grant is being charged as an adult. The charges carry a potential death penalty. A bipartisan group of North Carolina lawmakers are proposing a $50 million revolving loan fund to help nonprofit developers cover upfront infrastructure costs for affordable housing projects. House Bill 1072, titled the Affordable Housing Infrastructure Development Act, would direct the North Carolina Housing Finance Agency to establish and administer a below market rate loan program for qualifying nonprofit organizations developing affordable housing. Under the bill, loans could be used for early stage development expenses, including land acquisition, site preparation, utility connections, water and sewer infrastructure, permitting, and related pre-construction costs. Top officials with the North Carolina Department of Adult Correction seek to dismiss a federal lawsuit challenging the state's ban on funding gender transition procedures for prison inmates. Legislative leaders who intervened in the case seek a judgment on the pleadings, which would allow the judge to decide the case without any hearings or additional written briefs. Five plaintiff inmates hope to extend their challenge of 2025's House Bill 805 into a class action suit. That bill was approved in the General Assembly last year over Governor Josh Stein's veto. Former FBI Director James Comey will not appear in a federal courtroom in Greenville this week. A court appearance had been scheduled for today in connection with Comey's indictment on two charges that he threatened President Trump in a 2025 social media post. Reportedly, U.S. District Judge Louise Flanagan agreed to cancel Comey's court appearance. He had already appeared in a Virginia courtroom on April 29th to address the same charges. State House lawmakers have introduced a bill to boost public safety workforce recruitment and retention by offering tuition-free community college to children of long-serving first responders and correctional officers. According to reports, the bill's main benefits would apply to the children of career firefighters, law enforcement officers, and correctional officers if their parent had served at least 10 years and is actively employed. North Carolina, like many states, continues to face staffing shortages in those fields. Supporters of the proposal say the measure would create a meaningful long-term incentive for public safety professionals to remain in the field while also helping their families afford higher education. That's news for WSYD and WPAQ.
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1: What is it, McMuggis?
0: Where are you from, laddie?
1: I'm from Briarcliff on the Heather. It's the station right after Thistle on the Dune. Where are you from, laddie?
0: I'm from Bristles on the Thigh. It comes right after Shaving on the Leg.

0: Isn't he handsome?
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2: 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And with this system, I'm just a hot potato. Stop that music. 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So get this. First you tip your hatter. Now roll your eyes and give it datter. Now everyone shout, cha-cha-cha. 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And again you...

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I better beat it, because I think they're out after another lock of my hair. But I'll be back

0: 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Now everyone shout, ha-cha-cha-cha. What a system, strictly dynamite. Every debutante says they want Durante. Now can you turn her, can you turn her? What a system, folks. I suppose you get tired of turning, but it's my system. That's the chorus of the hot potato.
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This is WBAQ, Mallory, North Carolina, the voice of the Blue Ridge, 106.7 FM and 740 AM.